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0: That's future number one, Ella Langley with Be Her. We are going to have her bass player on our Drinking Texas radio show in a week.
1: A little over a week.
0: I cannot wait for that.
1: There's got to be some dirt on Ella.
0: Oh, my gosh. We're going to find out all of it. Actually, we're going to find out none of it. This is a Tequila Tuesday. We're going to find out what we're drinking right after Garth Brooks' Rodeo.

0: That's Garth Brooks, and they called a thing drink in Texas.
1: Yeah. Yeah.
0: I noticed you sipping over there.
2: Uh-huh.
0: So what do you think?
2: Oh, phenomenal.
1: Phenomenal.
0: All right. So, everybody, we are drinking a budget-friendly...
2: What?
0: Full-proof...
2: What?
0: Additive-free...
2: What?
0: Tequila. This is Zumbador, and it is spelled like it sounds, Zumbador. Zumbador. And it is from Nam 1643. Okay, you're right to look at me like that way. We've never heard those numbers before. No. We've never had a tequila from this distillery. They make about four different ones.
2: Anything we've heard of?
0: No.
2: Okay.
0: Nothing. What you're
2: trying to suggest is that there's distilleries out there that make good stuff that we've never heard of?
0: That we've never heard of.
2: Wow.
0: That's exciting on a whole different level. What happened was, I think I told you this story. Let me make it brief and not too gross. I was doing my driving job, uh-huh. and I had to take somebody way out to the far reaches of Cedar Park. And as I dropped them off, and as I was heading back to the home office...
2: You had to make a pit stop.
0: Something hit me. I'm like, oh my God, oh my God, oh my God, oh my God. Yeah, I thought I was going to soil the car and just disappear into history. Nobody was ever going to see me again. But luckily, there was a 7-Eleven gas station. Boom, pulled in, took care of my business, walked out, and it's right next to a brand new liquor store. Had just opened.
2: You said it was Skip's, right?
0: Skip's. Yep. Yeah, Skip's in Cedar Park. And so I walk in there, and the selection was ridiculous. I couldn't believe all the... They actually have the Weller Antique Collection on the shelf.
2: Reasonable price?
0: No, but it's there.
2: But it's there.
0: But it's there. So I walked up and down the aisle, and the lady's like, can I help you? I go, no, I just want to see what you got here that I haven't had yet. And I found the Zumbador. So I picked it up. $30.
2: Oh, nice.
0: Yeah, it is a foolproof. It is ridiculous. Single estate, Highland agave, deep well water, brick ovens, a combination of Tahona stone and roller mill. They crush half of it one way, half of it the other way, blend it. Copper pot still, additive free. And then it's fermented in open air wood vats, mm-hmm. so you get the ambient yeast. But half of it fermented without fibers, half of it fermented with fibers, because it gives you a different profile,
2: right.
0: and then blended together. This thing here won double gold at the 2026 Agavos Awards.
2: Wow.
0: Which is, I mean, that's the Cadillac of Tequila Awards.
2: Yep. And double gold.
0: Double gold. It is crafted at El Sabino, like I said, 1643, by Roberto Lopez Anaya. He's 35 years old. Fourth generation agave grower turned himself into a distiller.
2: Nice.
0: Now, he did have an advantage.
2: Uh-huh.
0: His maternal uncles... are the Camarena brothers, Carlos and Felipe.
2: There you go.
0: So it's not like he's an unknown, novice. Those guys, obviously, they make the El Tesoro, the Tequila Ocho.
2: They got drunk and started talking about how they do tequila, and he wrote everything down. I was like, okay.
0: But when Roberto's father passed away, he left him... the family's agave lands, because like I said, a fourth generation grower, and he just kind of tapped into his family's deep generational knowledge and got a lot of hands-on guidance from his uncles, and this is the result.
2: It's pretty darn good. We'll get into the flavor profiles shortly.
0: Oh yeah.
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0: That's why no one else on earth. 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
1: I don't know that you have.
0: I don't either. Mm-hmm. 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
1: Mm-hmm.
0: Yeah, it's that simple.
1: I believe we've got 3 or 4 of them going on right now. I'll tell you what, if you're feeling lucky, enter the Braxton Keith one.
0: There's a Braxton Keith
1: one? Yeah, he's at Whitewater on the 13th.
0: Oh,
1: and
0: I know there's a Josh Ward for Copeland on the 12th.
1: Right, right.
0: Wow.
1: But yeah.
0: You know who's eligible to vote or to win?
1: Not us.
0: Yes. Or Rita Ballou.
1: No.
0: She cannot, even though she keeps entering and trying, and we know this, we see you, Rita.
1: Yeah.
0: Stop it.

Emmylou Harris, that's the voice of a generation right there on Drinking Texas Nights. It's Coke Radio, and we are having the tequila of our dreams. We hope you're doing the same. Up next, Cody Johnson and Brothers Osborne with Foolproof.

0: That's George Strait, the King. Love Without End. Amen. Right here on Drinking Texas Nights. It's a Tequila Tuesday. Mm-hmm. And what are we drinking, Mike?
1: Zumbador.
0: Zumbador. Foolproof. Mm-hmm. What is the proof on this
1: 108.
0: One? Oh, nice. Now, for those of you who don't know, tequila only gets up to 110.
1: Yeah.
0: And it goes from, if you're in Mexico, 70. Mm-hmm. It's down to 70. Here in the U.S., it starts at 80 proof. Can get all the way up to 110. You rarely see anything that strong. Tapatio has a 110 right there.
1: Right.
0: But, and I pointed like people could see.
1: Yeah, you pointed right at the tequila tree.
0: Yeah. Yeah. Yeah, like people could see.
1: Right.
0: Just imagine in your head that it's right in front of you. This is a 108, which is right there. Mm-hmm. And it is delicious.
1: It's fantastic.
0: Yes.
1: I'm just going to go right into the tasting notes. If you knows it, and we do, it's intense cooked agave. It's like stewed agave. It's sweet and vegetal and wonderful. It's got a little bright citrus zest in it. I don't know that it's a lemon so much as maybe a citrone. Mm-hmm. See, I get particular like that. Pepper, but light, like a white pepper. And limestone. You get that earthy minerality and a touch of brine. It's a little salty.
0: Yep.
1: And that's all before it hits the tongue.
0: Right.
1: What's your favorite tasting note?
0: There's a hint of mint at the very end of it.
1: Yes, there is.
0: which is... It's so interesting. Mm-hmm. It's not like any other tequila that we've had.
1: No.
0: Because, I mean, the agave flavor is there. You get just a slight pepper, like you said, slight. But the it finishes off with a mint, which is crazy.
1: I know. So a few of them do. And a lot of times I'll see tasting notes from the various distilleries, and I'm like, mint, okay. If I try, maybe I can.
0: Yeah, no, it's no, there.
1: This is there.
0: Yeah.
1: This is really there.
0: It's crazy. I love it.
1: It's so good.
0: It's refreshing.
1: And it is.
0: And I'm going to need more.
1: Okay. And it holds all the flavors throughout. You know, sometimes you'll get something early, and then it turns into this, and then it becomes that, and then it fades out.
0: Right.
1: No, this is all there.
0: Yes.
1: All the time. And I haven't had a sip since I started talking, so that we're talking, what, 30 seconds maybe?
0: Yes.
1: And it's still all right there.
0: Oh, yeah. I'm heading to, what's great? I'm heading to Cancun in July. Mm-hmm. I don't know that I'll leave the compound, but if I do, I will be on the lookout for tequilas. I'm not going to look out for this one because $30 here.
1: Yeah.
0: Why would I look for it there? But man, fantastic.
1: Absolutely. I'll tell you what. Lopez Anaya, he's only 35.
0: That's it.
1: This is his first shot.
0: Oh, wow.
1: Knocked it out of the park. I can't wait to see what else this kid is going to do.
0: Great job. Hey, that's Mike. I'm Chip. This is Texalent Certified. What's it called again?
1: Zumbador Blanco High Proof.
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Oh, Scotty. 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

0: That's the Josh Abbott Band with Selfish right here on Drinking Texas Nights. Mike, what are we going to talk about?
1: Well, you've got your choice. I can go either gross or stupid.
0: Let's go stupid.
1: Nice.
0: Yeah, we'll do that right after Sarah Evans, Suds in the Bucket.

0: Evans right there with Suds in the Bucket. You know what I love about that girl is that she does everything.
1: I was going to say everything.
0: Everything, yeah. I wouldn't call her a triple threat so much as she's not afraid to go on Dancing with the Stars, you know?
1: Did she do that?
0: Yeah.
1: Huh. Yeah. They keep calling. I'm like, no, I'm good.
0: You should do it.
1: Probably.
0: Mm-hmm. They'll pair you up with one of the really cute guys. It'll be awesome.
1: Oh, I can't wait.
0: All right, so you picked Stupid.
1: Yeah.
0: So I know you don't social media, so I'm sure you haven't seen this girl on TikTok, a 25-year-old woman. I can't believe she filmed herself in her car talking about how it's a brand new car. She bought a brand new car. She's all excited, and the AC doesn't work.
1: Oh, and good
0: so,
1: Lord.
0: She was so upset. AC didn't work, and she's filming the whole thing. Took it in back to the dealer and said, AC doesn't work.
1: Mm-hmm.
0: You know, car's running. Not the technician. The service advisor looked inside, turned it on.
1: Good God. Are you kidding me?
0: No.
1: That's society today.
0: I know. And so this clip has gone viral because, okay, so A, duh, right?
1: Right.
0: A, pretty girl. B, duh, yeah. Right? And the guy, and it's
1: tell
0: not
1: me,
0: like,
1: tell me she was blonde.
0: Yes.
1: Okay.
0: I didn't have to tell you that.
1: Yeah.
0: The guy does. He's not like he's like making fun of her or anything. He goes, oh, hey, it's working. Oh, you have to turn it on. She got mad
1: because
0: she didn't feel like she should have to turn it on.
1: What?
0: It should just be on.
1: Shut up. Good God, man.
0: But you know, they finished their whole transaction, and they don't say her name, and they don't say where it was.
1: Oh, somebody figured it out.
0: But as she was leaving, the service advisor did bless her heart.
1: Oh God, yeah.
0: Oh man,
1: that's society today, man.
0: Yeah,
1: it's crazy. Have you seen the videos where they go and they ask college kids to read stuff?
0: Yeah,
1: and they can't.
0: No,
1: like. It's they're not real difficult words. They're longer words, three syllables. They can't even sound them out. They're like whatever. I don't even know. Limozion. God. I'm like, what in the absolute hell? So funny story about that with the air conditioner not coming on. And I will preface this that my grandmother was 80 years old.
0: Mm-hmm.
1: She went in, bought a brand new I think it was a Buick.
0: That checks out.
1: Yeah, left the dealership, right? And her hindsight was on fire.
0: What?
1: Was like burning. Turned around, went back in there and said, something's wrong with this car. My hiney is on fire. Turns out the heated seats were on, and she didn't know that they even had heated seats. And again, she was 80 years old, so it never had heated seats before. So she was like, what in the holy crap is going on? And they're like, ma'am, this is for the winter. And she's like, I didn't even turn it on. She goes, Chip, I used it in the winter. It's great. But when I bought this thing, I was ready to throw it out. Oh, my gosh. Kids today, man.
0: Man, I know.
1: Hey, the government's working, though. They're getting dumber.
0: Yeah. I know we're up against it. I saw a meme, I guess a post. It was a text chain, and it was like to dad. And it was like, well, I've got a flat tire. Can you tell me how to fix it? He goes, isn't Jason there with you? She goes, yes, but he doesn't know how to change a tire. He says, all right, step one. Dump Jason.
1: Right. There you go. Hey, that's Mike. I'm Chip. We'll be right back.
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0: most perfect stranger with you have the right to remain silent, but Mike, I don't have the ability.
1: It's true.
0: Yeah.
1: It's been proven.
0: Absolutely. Up next is the Eli Young Band with Drunk Last Night, and that's why I didn't have the ability.

0: Rogers, Dolly Parton, Islands in the Stream. Okay, take just a second to remember how big that song was. Jesus.
1: Right.
0: Grammys, Tonys, Oscars. I think it won all of them.
1: I just want to remember how big her boobs were.
0: They won all of them, too. Up next, we got Jackson Dean with Make a Liar.

0: That's Eddie Raven. I've got Mexico. Mm-hmm. And I'm going to be there in a couple weeks.
1: Yeah. Yeah.
0: Going to Cancun. You know, Cancun is not my favorite part of Mexico. Actually, I've had some very bad experiences in Cancun. Mm-hmm. But we're going to an all-inclusive that apparently there's three hotels right next to each other. We're going to the all-adults one. But we have access to the other two that are right there.
1: If you need to see kids or something?
0: Yeah, which I don't. It's more for, I think it's more for the food, for the restaurants. And you could go over there and eat at those restaurants. But like, or we can go into town. I'm like, no.
1: Well, no.
0: I'm good.
1: Yeah, no. Why go into town?
0: I don't want... Allegedly, it's for real. The cartel owns... Cancun,
1: sure.
0: Puerto, what's the one right next to it?
1: I know what you're talking about.
0: Yeah, anyway.
1: Because Cozumel's on this side, and it's
0: yeah,
1: Puerto.
0: Anyway,
1: Playa del Carmen on the other side.
0: So the cartel owns all that. So they kind of take care of the vacationers, right? Mm-hmm. The tourists, but man, they try to rip you off like crazy.
1: Now I'm not saying take your clubs. But right there next to the resorts, the Hard Rock Cafe golf course, holy crap.
0: So
1: I played that in December.
0: Right.
1: Yeah. Wow.
0: I'm not going to take my clubs because the couple that we're going with do not play golf, and I'm not paying for me and Vicky to go play. So we're not going to do that. I am mainly going to be in the pool drinking... Just drinking.
1: So it's just like Port A.
0: Yeah, pretty much. So the funny thing is, we were in, and the couple we're going with, Jerry and Jennifer, we've known them for a long time. And Jerry's that guy. We're sitting in the pool for, you know, 3 hours, 4 hours, whatever, with the walk-up bar. This is in Cozumel, though. Mm-hmm. And this guy kept getting out of the pool to go pee. And Jerry finally goes, hey, why do you keep getting out of the pool? He goes, man, I had to go pee. He goes, you realize that nobody else in this pool is left for 4 hours, right? He goes, what? And he goes, yeah, nobody. We're all peeing in the pool. Mm-hmm. And he looked at Jennifer and she goes, yeah, me too. And looked at me. I go, yep. And looked at his wife and she goes, I'm peeing right now.
1: Oh, God.
0: Just destroyed his entire vacation. Oh, my God. Gosh,
1: it's not something I think about.
0: No, it's
1: but it's something I do.
0: Yes, it's not something that should be mentioned. Mm-hmm. It's an unwritten rule. You do not. It's the bro code. You don't mention that you're peeing in the pool. You just pee in the pool.

0: But Jerry, he was like, no, we're all peeing right now.
1: Right now.
0: You're standing in our
1: three, two, one.
0: Done. And if you're by a pool, if you're in a pool and you smell chlorine, somebody's peeing in that pool.
1: I just realized.
0: Wait, I smell chlorine. Mike!
1: No, I just.
0: What are you doing?
1: I just realized Rita might be listening tonight. And, you know, she was up at Choctaw.
0: Yeah.
1: Poolside. All weekend.
0: She never got out of that pool. You know she didn't. That's Mike. I'm Chip. This is Drinking Texas Nights.
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0: That's Mike's favorite song, Shania Twain. Man, I feel like a woman.
1: Oh, well, I have before.
0: not when I've been rubbing on you. Anyway, up next, Jake Worthington. It ain't the whiskey.

0: Dave Loggins. I don't think I've ever said a sentence like that that just cried out for yacht rock.
1: True story.
0: Yeah. I mean, they're country-ish.
1: Country adjacent?
0: Yeah, country adjacent. That's it. Nobody loves me like you do. Up next, we've got Cheap Thrills. It's Gavin Adcock and Hudson Westbrook.

0: That's Miranda Lambert. Tin Man. Oh, me. Oh, me. Mike, what are we talking about now?
1: All right. So, I know you're not a subscriber. But according to OnlyFans, there are 285 professional athletes currently on OnlyFans.
0: Really?
1: Yeah. Yeah, most of the athletes on the platform aren't really big names, but, you know, they make good money.
0: Are they selling feet pics or,
1: well,
0: or just pig pics?
1: You might have to search and find out, because beach volleyball player Avery Poppings estimates she earns about $2,500 a month.
0: Ooh.
1: You know?
0: Okay. Avery, what? How do you spell it?
1: Avery. Popinga. I thought it was Poppings, but it's Popinga. It's popping with an A instead of an S at the end. Avery Popinga. That's what, $50,000 a year? It's not bad. It pays for her flights, hotels, and gym memberships.
0: Right.
1: Former WNBA player Liz Cambage, she says she makes about $1.5 million annually from her OnlyFans
0: Holy
1: page.
0: Holy crap. Liz
1: Cambage.
0: All right, got it.
1: And she says she never made more than $222,000 as a basketball player.
0: Well, yeah, because it's the WNBA.
1: Mm-hmm. Let's see now. There,
0: but she did get some dildos thrown at her.
1: Okay, that is true too. I've never been to a WNBA game.
0: Nor will you,
1: because I'm not throwing my dildo out there. athletes in 2024, canoe slalom athlete. It is a sport. Kurtz Adams Rosenthal's was banned for 2 years from the sport after posting an explicit video on his Instagram. Not even.
0: Oh, his? Nope. No one looked at that.
1: Not even his OnlyFans page. It was just an explicit video on Instagram pointing people to his OnlyFans.
0: Oh, there you go.
1: Mm-hmm. Let's see. Sports governing bodies have banned the company's logos and stuff, associations with it. Because, you know, it's mostly pornographic. It's not necessarily.
0: No.
1: Pornographic.
0: My page is not.
1: Yeah. Anyway, I think we can monetize, you know.
0: Drinking text?
1: Yeah.
0: Feet pics or poops?
1: You know, those are two different.
0: I know.
1: Revenue sources.
0: Yes. Yeah.
1: Absolutely.
0: I'm just saying, which one are we doing? You do one, I'll do the other.
1: I've got ugly feet, but the poops are spectacular.
0: My feet are crazy. People are going to want to see these.
1: People are going to go, no way.
0: Right? Right? What is that, an eagle? Hey, that's Mike. I'm Chip. We'll be right back.
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1: 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I was there in 44.
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1: And good morning. Don Miller with your news headlines. An isolated thunderstorm cannot be ruled out this evening. Otherwise, high heat and humidity with actual temps in the mid-90s. But that heat index this afternoon should reach around 105. Tomorrow, more heat but no rain. But by Friday, that slight chance of a cooling shower does return. U.S. Central Command confirmed yesterday that two Army Apache helicopter pilots were rescued near the Strait of Hormuz after the aircraft went down near the coast of Oman Monday evening. Officials told the media that the pilots were rescued by an unmanned surface vessel, which was revealed to be a maritime drone that picked them up and took them to land. The chopper had been patrolling regional waters when the incident occurred. Now, according to a post on his Truth Social account, President Trump said it was in fact Iran that shot down the chopper and, quote, "The United States must respond to this attack," end quote. Now, how all this will affect a potential deal to end the conflict remains unclear, though earlier Tuesday, the president said a resolution could come within 2 or 3 days and could be done in 1 hour, adding that they are very close to a good, strong deal. Now, of course, the president has repeatedly made this suggestion, but so far, no agreement has materialized. And it took the jury only 3 hours yesterday to come back with a guilty verdict in the Carmelo Anthony trial at a Collin County courthouse north of Dallas. The incident occurred last spring during a track meet in Frisco following an altercation at a rival school's team tent. During a confrontation, the victim, Austin Metcalf, ordered Anthony to leave the area, but he refused. Following a push, Anthony drew a pocket knife, fatally stabbing Metcalf in the chest. Now, many demonstrations occurred outside the courthouse after the verdict was revealed and arrests were made. Next, the sentencing of Anthony will be debated, so stay tuned. In other news, the Social Security Administration revealed yesterday that the trust fund used to pay retirement benefits may run out in 2032, at which point only 78% of benefits will be payable. That projected depletion date is 1 year sooner than had been estimated last spring. Now, Social Security uses incoming revenue from payroll taxes to fund benefits. Now, when outlays exceed payroll tax income, the program relies on trust funds to help make up the shortfall. When those run out, it is currently unclear where the money would come from, though experts say Social Security will not go bankrupt. However, by 2032, some recipients may be subject to benefit cuts. In state and local news, the New World screwworm has been detected right here in Central Texas. Officials have now confirmed a goat has been affected in Gillespie County. The detection occurred around noon on Monday. The USDA continues to work on getting more details about the case and test for more localized spreading of the flesh-eating parasite. Three other cases have been reported here in Texas, all south of San Antonio, with another originally reported in the Permian Basin affecting a dog, but a correction has changed that location to Lee County, New Mexico. Now, the New World screwworm is considered one of the most devastating livestock and wildlife pests in history by laying its eggs in the open wounds of animals and then burrowing into flesh, devouring it, causing severe injury, massive economic loss, and death if left untreated. Last week, Governor Abbott issued a statewide emergency as officials expedite the release of billions of laboratory-raised sterile flies, which will reputedly mate with screwworms, producing no offspring, eventually collapsing the population. In sports, NBA Finals, the San Antonio Spurs are back in it after a gutty win Monday night on the road in front of a raucous crowd and the President of the United States at Madison Square Garden. The win not only closed the gap to 2-1, but snapped the 13-game New York playoff win streak, setting up a critical Game 4 beginning at 7:30 tonight from the Big Apple. In college football, a surprise ruling by a Lubbock judge has granted Texas Tech quarterback Brandon Soresby eligibility this season after the NCAA suspended him after an admission that he placed 40 bets on his own team while at Indiana. Under the ruling, Soresby would serve a 2-game suspension to start the season. The court's decision has sent massive shockwaves through college football, with the NCAA appealing the decision and other schools threatening to pull out of games with Texas Tech. Stay tuned. In college baseball, the World Series from Omaha is set to begin Friday, with the Longhorns beginning their part of the double elimination round robin with a game against Georgia on Saturday. And in Major League Baseball, the Astros will wrap up their series with Anaheim out west tonight, and the Rangers will play game 2 of 3 at Kansas City this evening.
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0: Ashley McBride, Light On in the Kitchen. And that is your first song of the day. It could be yours if you'd like to buy that.
1: Now available to be sponsored.
0: That's right. I'm Scotty Bennett, and that is Rita Ballou right there. And we are the Coke Radio Morning Show, all brought to you by Kalahari. Good morning, Rita.
1: Good morning.
0: How are you doing today?
1: I'm okay. I mean, it's Wednesday, question mark?
0: It is Wednesday live. We're live.
1: Yeah.
0: And
1: that much closer to the weekend.
0: You have a weenie in your lap. Which one is that?
1: I've got Davy Crockett Campbell, who is currently in my lap. Little guy. He was, before we turned the microphones on, he was barking, begging me to pick him up.
0: Does he do that? Is he begging? Does he like demand you pick him up a lot?
1: Oh, he is the biggest diva. And he's also a bit of a puss. Like, I'm going to try to get video of him making this high-pitched squeal.
0: Yeah.
1: I mean, whenever he was a puppy, he would do it, and I would hear it, and I would come running thinking that maybe he got bit by a scorpion
0: right.
1: or something crazy, because it's the most jarring sound you've ever heard. No, that's just him saying hi.
0: Yeah, well, you'll get a little revenge on that, because when are you having his nuts cut?
1: Very soon. We haven't made the appointment yet, but it is this summer. They're going to go bye-bye, because he is he's a humper.
0: He is a humper.
1: Whenever he was young, you know, I would see him humping. Not necessarily Dottie, but things, right. you know? So I asked the vet, I was like, is this sexual? She's like, no, he's just a baby. He has these feelings and he just gets excited and that's how he expresses them. No, dude, he's horny.
0: That's what he said about me. It's like, hey.
1: I was like, there ain't nothing you can do with your sister. She doesn't have a baby maker.
0: Well, Miley used to do the same.
1: Get off my blanket. Get off my leg. You're nasty.
0: Well, Miley would go through the motions, so to speak. It's really weird. And I haven't seen Holly do that yet. But
1: well, they say it's dominance, but I don't. It's just gross.
0: It's just gross. You don't need your leg humped by anybody. But question was, what was going on in your house while you were gone this weekend?
1: Oh my god, my poor husband, that poor man.
0: How do you come up with these stories? I know you don't make them up on purpose.
1: I swear I don't make them up.
0: But oh my god,
1: yesterday I wanted to do a little running of the streets. You know, I had some things to do. I wanted to bring cookies to my physical therapist and do some things. So I got up. Now let me set the scene. Okay, so when you walk into our master bedroom, we've got a whole wall of windows. That sounds glamorous. It's not. Just a bunch of windows. Probably 1, 2, 3, probably 6. You know, the whole wall is a window.
0: Right.
1: But underneath the window is a very long window seat, I guess. I mean, you could sit on it. You can put stuff on it. I put stuff on it. And normally it's clothes that I have to pick up off the ground so they don't get peed on. Right. So I've got just piles, many piles of clothes. Not many, but many, as in small little piles of clothes. And so I was going to go to the Walmart yesterday. So I got up and I grabbed my bra and I put it on. And I was like, this isn't my bra. Whose bra is this?
0: What?
1: Yes. Why would there be a random woman's bra, much bigger than mine, in the windowsill? Right? So I took it off and I look at it, then I take a picture of it and I send it to my husband.
0: Who was there by himself for one night.
1: Yeah, you know, your wife's out of town and your hoochie done left her bra at my house. So I sent a picture of the bra and I was like, blankety blank blank blank blank bra is this? And he wrote back, he's like, you can't be serious right now, can you? He's like, didn't we just have a puppy sitter? Wasn't Christy there? And then it dawned on me. But then I looked at the pile and she had forgotten her pajama top and pajama bottom. It was totally her bra.
0: Sure, Jan.
1: I was like, oh God, I'm so sorry, honey. He's like, really? Do you honestly think that I would bring a woman to our house when we have video cameras that you can check? I was like, okay, that's a very good point. But what's a woman to think when there's a random woman's bra inches away from her bed?
0: Over the shoulder boulder holder is in your room and it's not yours. What do you think? What do you think?
1: What do you think? That's like finding a spare earring in your husband's pickup or right. finding a pair of panties in the dirty laundry, like, yes. you know. And so I sent the picture to my friend Christy, who, by the way, shout out to Christy Moe, the best doggy sitter ever, Aunt Momo, and she does listen every morning. So good morning, Christy. In fact, about 4:45, she sent me an article that she thinks that we should talk about this today. Morning? So we'll have to get to that.
0: Is she up before we are?
1: Yeah, I guess so. Wow. Unless you said it last night, you know, because you can do that. But I called her. I was like, did you happen to leave a blue t-shirt and some sleeping britches and a bra? She's like, yes, I was in such a hurry to get out of there. I'm so sorry. But she'll be here this weekend to get them back. But yeah, my poor husband got accused of something when he was completely innocent.
0: Poor Wes. That's all I got to say is poor Wes.
1: I agree. I completely agree. Somebody come save this man.
0: And it's so funny because, you know, hanging out with him Thursday night. Friday
1: he's
0: night.
1: He's not any fun anymore, is he?
0: He didn't speak a word.
1: He's very cerebral. I don't know. I'm telling you, he's no fun anymore.
0: And I'm like, Wes, you okay? He didn't say a lot because, I mean, you say a lot. But
1: in his defense, we weren't necessarily in talking situations. Like, we didn't sit down and have a meal or anything. And whenever we got there and we were waiting for the room swap, he was just so tired. He wanted to take a nap. And during the concert, you don't talk. But yeah, no, he's no fun.
0: Well, when y'all met Ken and Jen and in their room, that they gave you the room, you were talking and he was sitting there and didn't say a word. And I think Jen even goes, hey, Wes, you okay over there?
1: Yeah, he lets me shine.
0: And by the way, today is Jen's birthday. Happy birthday, Jen.
1: Oh, happy birthday, Jen. And you know why she's my new favorite person?
0: Why?
1: We were talking about those fancy red bottom shoes.
0: The Louboutins.
1: And I was like, how it's I'll never have a pair, but yeah. I know all about them. And I was naming off the names and stuff. And,
0: yes.
1: And she texted you. She's like, well, tell her if she wants some. I can give her some, but she's a size 6.5.
0: Okay, tell the cowboy hat story.
1: Oh, my goodness. Okay. So, you know, for Urban Cowboy Night, I had a whole situation planned, but I also wanted to wear my cowboy hat to Zach Top.
0: Right.
1: And so we got halfway down the road, and I realized, dang it, I forgot my stinking cowboy hat. And I was devastated. I was like, weekend over. I'm done. And so when we were in the room, we were talking about it. She goes, well, I've got a cowboy hat. And then she goes over to her little wagon. Yes, a wagon.
0: Yeah, she brings a wagon into the Choctaw because she has so much stuff to bring in.
1: So she pulls out the same exact cowboy hat as me. And that might have been the third time I bounced.
0: It was
1: the first time I bounced.
0: It was a bouncing time. You bounced up off the bed, jumped up and down, grabbed the hat and looked at it, said, this is the exact same hat I have.
1: Exact same hat. And then, and it was a 6 7/8. I think I'm a 7 6/8. I don't know. Whatever it was. I thought it was the same size. And then I put it on and I looked like Woody from Toy Story. Like, the hat would not go on
0: my head. You were so happy, and then womp, womp.
1: Right. Immediately switched my moods. I was like, dang it, the hat was just not meant to be.
0: But you almost even tried it. You're just going to push it down as far as you could.
1: I know.
0: But, yeah, that was a funny story. And the stories are still popping up from this weekend. And, I mean, just you bounced around 3 times at least. And happiness when you met Jessie, when she had the cowboy hat, and what was the other time?
1: When you won,
0: and you screamed like a little girl,
1: or when I got the discount on the purse.
0: Oh yes, that's right. So anyway, it was a great time, and we'll keep talking about it until we can't talk about it anymore. Don't forget tomorrow night, Mason Lively on stage at Backport Social, part of the newly renamed Coke Radio Presents Drinking Texas Nights music series.
1: Woohoo! The boys are back in town.
0: I just figured, you know, it'd be easier that way because they're there every week. Mike.
1: Yeah, they're there every week, and that's kind of their gig now. So congratulations to those guys.
0: Yeah, congratulations to them. And tell us about Bruce.
1: Hold, please. I want to tell this properly. Okay, so I threw up one of our little engagement pictures with a question. I do it all the time, and it gets good traction on our Facebook, and people seem to enjoy them. So I spend my days with Trixie and my brain coming up with silly questions. A lot of times I'll see other radio stations, like in Missouri, and I'll just steal their questions. So trust me, I'm not reinventing the wheel here. But so yesterday I threw up, what is the most overrated Texas tourist attraction? With the little caption, school's out, it's time for summer, are you hitting the road? you know, tell us what is the most overrated thing that,
0: okay.
1: Yeah, overrated. So I wanted people to throw a little shade. Usually shady posts do a lot better, if we're being honest. Right. But I didn't expect the shade from Bruce, Mr. Bruce. So all the comments were great. People were like, oh, Magnolia Cafe is ridiculous. Or, you know, the Magnolia in Waco is ridiculous.
0: Price ridiculous.
1: Of course, a lot of people were like, hey, the Alamo. But then people in the comments were like, hey, it's not Disney World. You know, the Alamo is not meant to be entertaining.
0: Yeah, basically it's a giant cemetery for people that died, you know, getting our freedom. Yeah.
1: And then people are like, oh, Billy Bob's. People had wonderful, wonderful things like Marfa. And and so people were having a healthy, fun debate in the comments, right? And then along come Bruce. Now, earmuffs, kids. It is the 6 o'clock hour. So if your kids are in the car this early, I'm not going to say the words, Scotty. Don't worry.
0: Oh, okay.
1: And so for no reason, Bruce, with his public account, with his picture on it, and, you know, pictures of his grandchildren, decided to write Jasmine Crockett's P word.
0: Yeah.
1: Yeah. Trash. Yeah. Trash.
0: And what
1: trash.
0: What does he mean?
1: It's not even a funny joke. Like, I think he was trying to allude to the fact that maybe a lot of people have visited it.
0: Who's Jasmine Crockett?
1: You know Jasmine Crockett. She was the woman who used to be, I want to say, a congressperson or a senator. She's a government lady. She's from Texas. She's the very flamboyant black lady. Very pretty. Big eyelashes, big nails, big mouth. Definitely a Democrat. But I think she lost her... She was running for something, but then James Tallarico beat her.
0: Oh, okay. You
1: know,
0: that lady.
1: You know Jasmine
0: that
1: Crockett.
0: Lady. Okay, yeah. Okay. That, but he had to throw that into our innocuous
1: little vacation post.
0: Wow.
1: So you know what, Bruce, whose last name I'm not going to see, but it's still up there on the Facebook. I can't. I don't want to do that in just case he does have granddaughters or whatever.
0: You should know better.
1: Yeah. So I wrote, okay, Bruce, we guess you think that you're just being cute with that. In fact, you just look ignorant. You look so ignorant that we're going to go ahead and keep this comment around for a while before we block you. So all your friends, especially the female ones and your family and your church members, can see this is how you act on the internet.
0: Yep.
1: Or maybe we should just tag them.
0: Ooh.
1: But that wasn't enough. I was just so mad.
0: Rita's rage posting.
1: I was so mad because that's just nasty. That's ugly. Like, you know, if you don't like Jasmine Crockett, or if you're a very conservative person and you don't like black folks, or you don't like loud black ladies, or whatever it is, just scroll on with your day, dude. Like, she doesn't even go here anymore. Like, she's not even she's not even in the mix anymore. So that was just stupid. Like, if you're going to be funny, be edgy, be funny. I was more offended by the fact that he just wasn't funny.
0: Right. And he's just trying to be disgusting.
1: Yeah, it was just, and trust me, am I offended by the P word?
0: No, she uses that, she throws that around daily.
1: Like, I wasn't offended. No. I was offended that he really thought that he, like, ate with that. Like, he was like, oh, look at me, this is, I'm going to be so funny and edgy. So, you know what? yesterday wasn't the day.
0: Yeah.
1: And I'm not the one. So, I screenshot the funny little question that I made, and then I took a big old picture of his big old man face, and his comment, because you know what? He put that in a public place with his full chest. So let's give it some attention.
0: That's right.
1: Well, I said, what is wrong with people? Seriously, would Bruce walk up to a stranger at HEB church or a Little League game and say something like this? Of course he wasn't. He wouldn't. That's what fascinates me. And before anyone asks, I'm clearly not offended by the word. I'm offended by the fact that Bruce thought he really ate with that. It wasn't edgy. It wasn't even funny. It was just a grown man embarrassing himself while trying to turn a silly little question into something political and sexist. Bruce, you're just lame AF. And of course, the Rita Army kind of came after him.
0: I want to hear some of these comments.
1: Hold on 1 second. Let me, and you know who also jumped in on the fun?
0: Who?
1: Your wife, Kelly Bennett.
0: Oh, well, what'd she have to say?
1: Let me pull it up 1 second, because I thought for sure he would have deleted this by now, but I, you know, and it doesn't say where he lives. I just, whenever you have something that on Facebook that is, getting a lot of, engagement.
0: Yep.
1: The algorithm will push it out to more people, so it shows up in their feed, and not necessarily people that follow you or are like not friends, but you know that follow your page.
0: Right, I understand. That's why we get so many views.
1: Yeah, yeah. So when people are just randomly scrolling, they'll come across it. So that's exactly what happened. Like, we don't even know if this dude is, well, I'm assuming he's from Texas if he knows about Jasmine Crockett, but I don't think he's a listener or anything. Daniel Jacobs, Bruce, I would be embarrassed to know you. Dylan Steen, damn, some dude's out here making the rest of us look ignorant. We ain't, I promise. Miss Kelly Bennett, shame on you for going to a public page and making such a tacky, tasteless, and frankly, classless comment. Grow up and act the age your gray hair makes you appear.
0: And she could say that to me any day, any time.
1: Christy Savage, your wife must be so proud. What a disgusting excuse for a man. Wow. I can guess who you worship.
0: Damn.
1: Shots fired. Our friend Trisha, do you kiss your mama with that nasty mouth? And then I had to send you the X-rated version of what I really wanted to post.
0: Yes.
1: A lot like what Trisha said, but I also wanted to say, you couldn't find a P word with GPS and a treasure map and a bloodhound and a blinking green arrow. But I did it because I'm a lady.
0: So good morning to everybody except Bruce.
1: Screw you, Bruce.
0: Wow.
1: All right.
0: I love it.
1: I got the poison out.
0: All right, good.
1: It's been released.
0: Do you feel better?
1: I do feel a little bit better.
0: All right, well, let's take a break, and then we'll come back and cleanse our palate with something other than Bruce. It's The Morning Show on Coke Radio.
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0: little Corey Morrow there, Nashville Blues. It's the morning show brought to you by Kalahari. Good morning. Me and Rita. And we lost a famous broadcaster yesterday.
1: Yeah, this is some sad news, but longtime Grand Ole Opry announcer and WSM radio personality Bill Cody has passed away at the age of 67. Now, he was going through some recent health battles that included heart and kidney failure, and he was awaiting a double transplant. But he joined WSM. If you're not familiar, that's the big-time country station out of
0: Nashville.
1: Nashville. Yeah, for millions and billions of years. But he joined them in 1994, and he was the longtime host of Coffee, Country, and Cody, which was just one of the most respected radio programs ever. I mean, every artist in the whole wide world has been on that show. But also, yeah, he was an announcer at the Grand Ole Opry, and he joined the country, or was inducted into the Country Radio Hall of Fame in 2008, and even has a star on Nashville's Music City Walk of Fame. And yeah, it's super sad. This Saturday, they're going to dedicate their upcoming show at the Opry in his honor. And yeah, the outpouring of people, celebrities, country music artists who, you know, are saying nice things on their Facebook page, including like Terry McBride and Sonny Sweeney. Yeah, it's just really sad. I hate to bring you that sad news.
0: Well, he's a very recognizable voice. And if you've ever been to the Grand Ole Opry, he's the announcer guy. And we just got to see him last year. And he's got a very recognizable name as well. Bill Cody, great radio name. But been doing it for a long time. And they came out, last month and said that he's in dire health and needs all these transplants.
1: A couple weeks ago. Yeah, it hasn't really been that long.
0: Yeah. And he didn't make it very long, so that sucks. And he was old. He was not, I mean, I don't consider 67 very old.
1: Oh, 65.
0: Oh, 65.
1: Yeah. You know, I'm not even going to say it, never mind. But I was going to say that, get your reel ready. Get your tape ready, Scotty. You could be the voice of the Grand Ole Opry.
0: Oh, I thought you meant I could be next.
1: No, I'm just saying there's a job opening.
0: The death reel.
1: Oh, no, that's terrible.
0: Thanks, Rita.
1: No.
0: Sorry, my dad was 63 when he passed, so I'm on the clock. It's all right.
1: We all are. Yeah. Everybody is.
0: Well, we went out for Bill Cody. You can't go to a sporting event, concert, or wedding without seeing people with their heads buried in their phones, right?
1: I am people.
0: Well, they're probably fathers who get caught scrolling during childbirth. In a new survey, 1 in 10 adults admit that they've missed a once-in-a-lifetime moment because they're too busy messing around with their phone. So 48% admit that they've scrolled during situations where they should have been present, like a birthday party, a family gathering, or while sightseeing. 52% of people say they've been so distracted by their phone, they've had to rewind a movie or TV show to figure out what's going on. And 66% admit that they'll sometimes pick up their phones without a clear reason. And 47% wish they could reclaim the time they've wasted on their smartphones. And, yeah, I mean, this is becoming a problem. It's been a problem.
1: It's an epidemic.
0: Who doesn't live without their phones in their hands? Now, I try to watch TV without my phone in my hand, but I am constantly picking it up, which is worse, having it in my hand the whole time and scrolling the whole time, or picking it up constantly? You know, because either way, you're getting distracted. Like Kelly has her iPad. One of her iPads is always in her hand, and she's playing games, and she's barely paying attention to TV. We started watching season 2 of Your Friends and Neighbors the other night, and it did the little recap of season 1, and she didn't remember any of it, like none of it. She swears we only watched the first episode, but I remember plot points, you know, from on in the season, so I know we watched it. But is this one of the shows that maybe she didn't pay attention to at all because she just wasn't that into it? But, I mean, there are shows like that, very rare for me, but I have to watch TV and put my phone down, but I do pick it up constantly. So I wonder what's worse, just constantly having in your hand the whole time, or picking it up every time you see it light up?
1: Well, when it comes to TV, there are just very few shows that I actually pay attention and watch. Everything else is just white noise to me. But on my good shows like Dutton Ranch, I'm taking notes.
0: Well, so yeah.
1: The phone is in my hand. Oh, by the way, you were right. he was 67. Bill Cody was, sorry. Doesn't matter.
0: No problem. But you watch a lot of these shows on your phone.
1: Yeah, I do. I watch everything on my phone unless it's something that my husband turns on, because I can't figure out how to turn on TV on. And for the record, back to our crazy stories, you came into our room and tried to turn the TV on. I go, Scotty, it doesn't work. I can't make it work. And I threw you the remote and it didn't work.
0: Well, it turned on and we could hear sound, but the picture wouldn't come on.
1: I exude some type of pheromone that makes TVs not work.
0: Now, it's strange because that's not the first time I've had TV troubles there. I've had to order new remotes a couple times, and I wonder if something's going on there. But yeah, I got the sound to work, and I'm like, oh, it's fine, it's fine. And then the picture wouldn't come on. I'm like, okay, well, you got me there. But yeah, you watch everything on your phone, so it's harder for you to get distracted because you can't.
1: Yeah, I can't necessarily scroll unless I have my. But you know what? I got my laptop in my lap working, so.
0: So there you go. So you will watch a TV show on your phone while working on your laptop.
1: Yeah.
0: I don't know how you do that.
1: I don't know. Just do it.
0: I mean, I've got to have the 70-inch TV in front of me cranked up as loud as it can get without, you know, pissing off the neighbors. And that's the only way I can actually consume a television show. I just don't, I can't watch anything on my phone other than TikTok. But I do that constantly too. And I have lately started scrolling TikTok while watching TV, which is not good. Because I can't.
1: That's super duper overload right there, right?
0: Well, it is. And like, or I'll have a Vegas Matt video up on the big screen here in the studio, and then I'll be watching, you know, Instagram or TikTok on my phone, and then a Vegas Matt video will come up on one of them. So I'm watching Vegas Matt on the big screen and on my little screen at the same time. What's wrong with me?
1: That's a lot. Seems like a lot.
0: It seems like a lot because it is a lot. And I am so stopped up today. What is going on with the weather?
1: Allergies, I guess.
0: I mean, I can hear myself being stopped up. You know, when it's like, yeah.
1: I can hear you breathing.
0: I can hear you breathing. So what contest are we running right now, Miss Ballou?
1: We have got your tickets to go see Rascal Flatts at the Choctaw Casino. And we also have tickets for Randy Rogers Acoustic at the Backyard in Waco.
0: All right. And it seems like I thought we were adding one more, but I may have been mistaken.
1: Well, I don't know. I have not received that information.
0: And we got Mason Lively tomorrow night at Backport Social. Next Thursday, it's part one of my birthday party with the Hoosier Brothers. That's Thursday night. And then we're going to have a little party on Saturday the 20th at the Mill Bar and Grill. So
1: it's Scotty's birthday month.
0: Woo! All right. Well, on that note, let's take a quick break. I'm going to blow my nose and we're going to come back with more morning show. It's Coke Radio.
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0: 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And thank you to all of our other partners over here. 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And right there on the right side, you got little pictures of the sponsors and our partners. And you could click through and go to their websites. So thank you to everybody that takes care of us and helps us out. So Rita, what you got?
1: Well, I thought this story was timely because I was just there yesterday, had a little lunch of my own, you know, my favorite thing to do.
0: Weird.
1: But a Virginia.
0: I thought you were saying something else.
1: A woman is suing Outback Steakhouse for $1.5 million after she allegedly slipped on some mashed potatoes and fell face first inside the restaurant. Her name is Tracy Renshaw. She says the incident happened back in May of 2023 while she was walking to the restroom at the Outback. Well, according to the lawsuit, she stepped on what appeared to be mashed potatoes left on the floor, and she suffered, quote, serious and permanent injuries, unquote. She claims the hazard happened. Well, she says the restaurant failed to clean up or warn the customers about the hazard. Outback says, no, this is not true. This is a scam. They're denying the allegations and disputes. Both say that the cause of the fall and the extent of her injuries are completely made up. I don't know, but it doesn't matter to me because a federal court will ultimately decide by a jury.
0: I feel like I missed the boat because I could have sued a restaurant.
1: Did you slip on a grape at the Kroger?
0: No. It was, I can't remember how long ago it was. I had just had back surgery. And it was my birthday. I know this because I was with my mom and my grandmother and my kids. And we were having lunch at a place called Fish Daddy's. Back, it's gone now. But it was open in Pflugerville at Wells Branch Parkway. And I went into the bathroom. And I was, you know, still walking there. No problem. No cane. No nothing. And so it's that long ago. And I want to say it might have been, well, I can't even guess how long. Kelly, help me out here. But I go in the bathroom and they just mopped the floor, and the bathroom floor was slick with soap.

0: come help me. And he went and got somebody else that worked there. And it was so slick in there, they couldn't even get good traction on the floor. It was so slick. And they did nothing. They knew what happened. They didn't even come talk to me, see if I was okay. They did nothing. And one of their employees just stepped over me. And this is at least 10 years ago. But I was like, I mean, if I'd been so happy then, can you imagine?
1: I mean, I just can't believe that another human's laying in the floor and you just step over him and go pee.
0: Yeah, I was pissed. But I had to call my son to go find somebody. Of course, he was embarrassed. He didn't want to do that. He was probably, 11, 12 at the time.
1: Mm-hmm.
0: But yeah. But back to Outback. So Outback says this is frivolous. Did not happen.
1: Yeah, that's what they're saying.
0: Where was this?
1: In Virginia?
0: That's right. You said that at the beginning.
1: I tried to.
0: Yeah, you tried to.
1: I couldn't say the word. Well, I myself have had a fall at the Outback. I know I've told this story a million times. I am not a wine drinker. I have no interest in drinking wine. But for some reason, I was with some friends, and they were drinking wine, and I wanted to, peer pressure.
0: Yeah.
1: So I had one glass of red wine, which is like drinking witch hazel and grape juice poured together. But you know what? It does make you feel kind of warm and fuzzy. So then I decided I wanted another glass.
0: Oh, no.
1: So two glasses of red wine. I'm wearing I'll never forget, from Ross. It was a striped maxi dress, right?
0: Yep.
1: And these really cute wedge sandal slip-on shoes. And I decided after, two glasses of wine that I needed to go to the bathroom. So I stood up and then took probably about five steps, tripped on the maxi dress. Like I stepped on it.
0: Oh, yeah.
1: And I fell face forward in the Outback, and I got up and I had two bloody knees.
0: Oh, no.
1: But unlike you in the bathroom, Scotty, people really tried to help me.
0: Well, and you had wine, and so you had had kind of an excuse for falling on your ass.
1: And that's the first and last time I ever had no red wine. Blech.
0: You're not a wine drinker at all?
1: No. Now, I guess, what I had this weekend that I really loved, which I guess is wine, was a frosé. It's frozen rosé.
0: Oh, you did?
1: It's just like a slushy.
0: What was the drink y'all had at the pool, those tall things?
1: Oh, that's a Miami Vice.
0: That's right. It was half daiquiri, half piña. Yeah.
1: That's it.
0: And then the Delish. Thing. Oh, okay. We forgot a funny story.
1: Oh, back to the casino.
0: Back to the casino at the daiquiri bar. Do you remember the story? Rita orders herself a daiquiri and looks at me and says, I would buy you a drink, Scotty Bennett, but I ain't paying for no double Tito's $30 thing.
1: I ain't paying no $30 for a damn drink in this casino.
0: And so Wes is standing behind you and he's like, yes, we will. And then I said, but Rita, how much was your daiquiri? $15.
1: It was $15. Yeah.
0: And so I knew the answer to this already. I said, ma'am, how much is my double shot of chill Tito's? Also $15. And Rito's like, I ain't going to buy you no drink because it's twice as much as mine. I was like, it's exactly
1: your high dollar stuff.
0: It's exactly what your cost.
1: Is a single Tito's chilled like $7.50?
0: Sounds like it.
1: That's not bad for a casino.
0: No. And I knew the price because, in Oklahoma.
1: Does he drink them?
0: Well, yeah, but in Oklahoma, like in Vegas, you get free drinks. In Oklahoma, even if you're gambling, you have to pay for your drinks.
1: Yeah.
0: So I knew exactly how much it cost. But it's funny because you're like, I ain't buying no $30 Tito's drink. And Wes is like, yes, we will. And then I asked him, I said, well, how much is mine and compared to hers? It's the same price.
1: Same price.
0: and I said, screw it. I'll buy my own. And Wes is like, no, sir, I will buy your drink right now. But I thought that was funny because you just thought for sure my drink was $30.
1: Well, because you always tell the stories about how like you ordered one in Vegas. It was $100 or whatever.
0: Well, that's in a club in Vegas, like at Zouk nightclub in Vegas at Resorts World. My drink was $100. But that is a stupid nightclub in Vegas. Not in Vegas, on the floor, the drinks are free. But this at Choctaw, you have to buy your drinks as you go. Even if you're sitting there playing a game. So I knew how much it was. But yeah, I just thought that was kind of funny.
1: Yeah, I was like, I ain't paying no high dollar booze.
0: So you're actually heading down to this neck of the woods tomorrow after the show.
1: There. Be there Thursday, Friday, and Saturday. I'll be in Marble Falls, Texas, USA.
0: Oh, I didn't realize you're staying till Saturday.

0: Well, I wasn't, but then my boss pitched this idea that on Friday night, the City of Marble Falls has a, like a fun family festivity music series during the summer every Friday night. And there's going to be a George Strait cover band. And in 2 weeks, guess who's going to be there?
1: Who?
0: Los Rangers and their Urban Cowboy Show.
1: Really? In Marble Falls?
0: In Marble Falls.
1: Oh, dang it.
0: Yeah, but this Friday is going to be this. It's called The King, which is a George Strait cover band, which sounds like a really good time. There's food trucks, and you bring your lawn chair, all the things. And so the station in Marble Falls, we're setting up a tent and passing out koozies.
1: Yeah.
0: So I guess I got to go out and do a little street teaming.
1: It's gonna be hot.
0: Oh, it's gonna be miserable. I already have my outfit planned. I know I'm gonna sweat like a moose.
1: So, are you coming back the next week for Los Rangers? Because I'm sure they're bringing Jesse again.
0: I don't think so. I don't think so.
1: I mean, you just.
0: I'm already having, Wes, my husband's going to Tennessee for his family reunion. And no, I'm not going. It's not weird. Calm down. there's a lot going on. So I had to get my puppy sitter,
1: Oh, the one that leaves her bra laying around?
0: Yeah, Auntie Mo is coming back to watch the weenies. So I was like, I can't. This trip is costing me more money, bro.
1: Yeah. Maybe I should move back to Central Texas.
0: I need to get a summer home.
1: Yes, you do.
0: I agree.
1: Well, you always stay here, but I know we're not even close to Marble Falls. We're like an hour and a half
0: Yeah,
1: away.
0: exactly.
1: All right. Well, good for you. I didn't realize you're staying until Saturday, so.
0: I didn't either. It's a new change in the plan.
1: All right. Well, let's take a quick break and let Don Miller fill us in on the news, weather, sports, and we'll come back on the other side of that. It is the morning show right here at Coke Radio.
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1: And good morning. Don Miller with your news headlines. An isolated thunderstorm cannot be ruled out this evening. Otherwise, high heat and humidity with actual temps in the mid-90s. But that heat index this afternoon should reach around 105. Tomorrow, more heat but no rain. But by Friday, that slight chance of a cooling shower does return. U.S. Central Command confirmed yesterday that two Army Apache helicopter pilots were rescued near the Strait of Hormuz after the aircraft went down near the coast of Oman Monday evening. Officials told the media that the pilots were rescued by an unmanned surface vessel, which was revealed to be a maritime drone that picked them up and took them to land. The chopper had been patrolling regional waters when the incident occurred. Now, according to a post on his Truth Social account, President Trump said it was in fact Iran that shot down the chopper and, quote, "The United States must respond to this attack," end quote. Now, how all this will affect a potential deal to end the conflict remains unclear, though earlier Tuesday, the president said a resolution could come within 2 or 3 days and could be done in 1 hour, adding that they are very close to a good, strong deal. Now, of course, the president has repeatedly made this suggestion, but so far, no agreement has materialized. And it took the jury only 3 hours yesterday to come back with a guilty verdict in the Carmelo Anthony trial at a Collin County courthouse north of Dallas. The incident occurred last spring during a track meet in Frisco following an altercation at a rival school's team tent. During a confrontation, the victim, Austin Metcalf, ordered Anthony to leave the area, but he refused. Following a push, Anthony drew a pocket knife, fatally stabbing Metcalf in the chest. Now, many demonstrations occurred outside the courthouse after the verdict was revealed and arrests were made. Next, the sentencing of Anthony will be debated, so stay tuned. In other news, the Social Security Administration revealed yesterday that the trust fund used to pay retirement benefits may run out in 2032, at which point only 78% of benefits will be payable. That projected depletion date is 1 year sooner than had been estimated last spring. Now, Social Security uses incoming revenue from payroll taxes to fund benefits. Now, when outlays exceed payroll tax income, the program relies on trust funds to help make up the shortfall. When those run out, it is currently unclear where the money would come from, though experts say Social Security will not go bankrupt. However, by 2032, some recipients may be subject to benefit cuts. In state and local news, the New World screwworm has been detected right here in Central Texas. Officials have now confirmed a goat has been affected in Gillespie County. The detection occurred around noon on Monday. The USDA continues to work on getting more details about the case and tests for more localized spreading of the flesh-eating parasite. Three other cases have been reported here in Texas, all south of San Antonio, with another originally reported in the Permian Basin affecting a dog, but a correction has changed that location to Lee County, New Mexico. Now, the New World screwworm is considered one of the most devastating livestock and wildlife pests in history by laying its eggs in the open wounds of animals and then burrowing into flesh, devouring it, causing severe injury, massive economic loss, and death if left untreated. Last week, Governor Abbott issued a statewide emergency as officials expedite the release of billions of laboratory-raised sterile flies, which will reputedly mate with screwworms, producing no offspring, eventually collapsing the population. In sports, NBA Finals, the San Antonio Spurs are back in it after a gutty win Monday night on the road in front of a raucous crowd and the President of the United States at Madison Square Garden. The win not only closed the gap to 2-1, but snapped the 13-game New York playoff win streak, setting up a critical Game 4 beginning at 7:30 tonight from the Big Apple. In college football, a surprise ruling by a Lubbock judge has granted Texas Tech quarterback Brandon Sorsby eligibility this season after the NCAA suspended him after an admission that he placed 40 bets on his own team while at Indiana. Under the ruling, Sorsby would serve a 2-game suspension to start the season. The court's decision has sent massive shockwaves through college football, with the NCAA appealing the decision and other schools threatening to pull out of games with Texas Tech. Stay tuned. In college baseball, the World Series from Omaha is set to begin Friday, with the Longhorns beginning their part of the double elimination round robin with a game against Georgia on Saturday. And in Major League Baseball, the Astros will wrap up their series with Anaheim out west tonight, and the Rangers will play game 2 of 3 at Kansas City this evening.
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0: with you, Jake Owen, Morning Show, Coke Radio, brought to you by Kalahari. Good morning. We get Fun Fridays with Michelle Lewis, continues this week. Get to record that show this afternoon, so you can head down this way. You're saying there's two stories about McDonald's in the news?
1: Yeah, I'm scrolling past these McDonald's stories, so I thought we would do a whole McDonald's break.
0: All right.
1: So the first one's not that great. A 20-year-old McDonald's shift manager in Yuba City, California, is recovering in the ICU after a coworker allegedly threw hot cooking oil on him during the shift.
0: ICU. He's in the ICU because this guy threw cooking oil on him.
1: Yes. His name is Jacob Smith, and he suffered second-degree burns to his face, his neck, his right arm, and his back, which covers over 22% of his body. Doctors say his injuries are severe enough that he's required intensive care. Now, according to his mama, he was preparing to count the money at the end of his shift, which is what happens, and a coworker allegedly approached him and threw the oil without warning, which I guess... was it a cup of oil? Was it that basket that you put the fries in? No, because that's got holes in it. I don't know. There are questions. The suspect reportedly fled the restaurant, but then later was located and arrested, and he is being held without bail. Now, authorities say he is facing multiple felony charges, including assault with a deadly weapon, mayhem. And causing great bodily injury. So Jacob is going to have extensive skin graft surgery. Now, they don't even have a motive. They can't figure out what the fight was about.
0: Guy better be in jail.
1: Well, he is. He's arrested. But they have no idea what... They weren't having any problems that they know of right now. Like, they weren't fighting. This wasn't like an ongoing thing. So, despite his injuries, the family is reporting that he is remaining positive. He's thanking his family and friends and his faith for helping him through the recovery. Man. Can you imagine? You're just sitting there counting the money, and all of a sudden you're just...
0: burning alive?
1: By red, hot grease?
0: That's pretty scary.
1: Yeah. Ugh, people these days. You know what? And, you know, the trial that I've been paying attention to, the Austin Metcalf murder trial, went down yesterday with these were kids. Yep. And just because you're disrespected doesn't mean that you can just act this way.
0: Yeah, you can't kill somebody.
1: No, you can't throw hot grease. You can't. Now, I know their frontal lobes aren't fully developed yet, but y'all got to learn how to behave. This is crazy that people are acting like this. So,
0: and I realize there's more people in the world these days, and there's more social media to tell us about it, but this stuff doesn't need to happen. That is a complete, they don't even know the motive yet, and this guy's in intensive care with needing skin grafts.
1: Mm-hmm.
0: That's ridiculous. So, and by the way, the Carmelo Anthony trial ended, and... give us a little recap of that.
1: Okay, so this was one of those trials that there were no cameras in the courtroom. The judge was not putting up with any nonsense because there were protesters outside, which I'm like, don't y'all have something to do? And so going in, you realize his family raised over $1 million, almost $1 million on a GoFundMe for the defense. I'm telling you, they did not get their money's worth.
0: They better give that back, though, if there's any money left.
1: They've already spent it.
0: That's ridiculous.
1: They had to go get a home in a gated community because they did not feel safe while they're suffering.
0: Oh, well, that's great. And also the whole family's trash.
1: And they also needed a new car. Allegedly, these are all alleged internet rumors, but yeah.
0: That just makes me sick.
1: So going in, everybody was talking about the fact that this was completely self-defense and there was going to be this video of it. And, you know, 4 to 5... bigger kids were trying to jump him. And this all happened at a track meet where it was raining. So I guess at track meets, these schools put up these big tents so the kids can sit in the bleachers under the tent during the day when it gets hot or if it's raining. And Carmelo allegedly knew somebody under the tent that was his girlfriend's friend. So he comes into the tent. Now, he wasn't even racing. He wasn't even participating because he had been suspended earlier in the week from school activities for carrying a knife.
0: Huh. What a
1: allegedly
0: guy.
1: Allegedly. That's, again, this is, I'm just putting together.
0: This kid and his whole family need to be locked up.
1: Yeah. And so, as the story goes, there was going to be all of this evidence and there was going to be self-defense and there was going to be video of it all. Well, there was video. You couldn't see a stinking thing. And there were, and everyone was trying to make it a race thing. Oh, white guys were bullying the black kid and he had to do this to survive.
0: Yeah.
1: Well, come down to all the actual evidence. And this is not an opinion. This is evidence that was presented in court. None of that was what happened. He came in. They were like, I guess it's kind of like if you were playing a football game and you're wearing a blue uniform and you decide to go sit on the red uniform's bench. Yeah. People are going to be like, what are you doing over here? And I guess that's what went down. It's crazy that somebody lost their life and another life is going to be spent in prison over.
0: But he deserves being in prison. So does his whole family, if I didn't mention that already.
1: Oh, yeah. Well, so the witnesses say over 15 times he was asked to leave and he made some comments like, what are y'all going to do about it? You bunch of big P words. Yeah. And so this Austin kid, big kid, had a twin brother. They went over and I guess he, Carmelo had his backpack and then there was a shove, a one-handed shove.
0: Right.
1: Not like, and then,
0: like,
1: and
0: beat
1: then,
0: it.
1: And Austin was like, hey man, nobody wants to fight. We don't want to fight with you. And anyway, long story short, he just reaches into his backpack, takes out his knife, which by the way, that size knife is legal to carry in Texas, but it's not on school grounds. Yeah. Opens the knife, plunges the knife into his aorta and twists it. Not making this up. This is what the medical examiner said. And so, then people were kind of changing their tune a little bit, like, hey, this doesn't seem like self-defense. And so this, sorry excuse for a defense didn't really put up a defense. Not that they had one.
0: Well, they spent all the money on the house and the car.
1: And he didn't take the stand either times. Well, so the jury went out. They were back within like 2.5 hours.
0: Yeah, so he's like, found guilty and then
1: found guilty of murder and he got 35-year sentence.
0: I saw this morning that the father of Austin tried to get Carmelo Anthony to look him in the eye while they're doing their closing, you know, their whatever. They had a chance to address him and he wouldn't even look at him. And
1: well, I watch a lot of court TV, you know, that's kind of my thing. I like trials. I like true crime stuff. And what is bizarre to me, and I heard some pundits talking about this, is, you know, when it comes to the punishment phase, they do everything that they can. They pull out all the stops. They will bring out your Sunday school teacher from the third grade.
0: Yeah.
1: And they were saying that this kid was, he was a student athlete. He had a job. He was on the honor roll. And I'm assuming all those things are true, but you would think that they would have every coach, have the little league coach, have his teachers, have his bosses all get on the stand as character witnesses during the punishment phase, right?
0: Right.
1: They didn't. The only person that got up there was his mom. And of course, she's crying, saying he's really, really sorry. And I don't fault somebody. I don't fault somebody for not taking the stand during the actual trial because, you know, you get ripped apart by the defense attorney. And that doesn't necessarily mean you're guilty. It's just good lawyering. But during the punishment phase, he didn't take the stand to get up there and throw himself on the mercy of the court and say he was really, really sorry, because I just don't think he was. I think he felt disrespected. And
0: he's a punk.
1: He's like, I told them not to put their hands on me. I told them not to put their hands on me. Like, nobody was beating you up. You weren't, no one was threatening you. They just wanted you to go.
0: This
1: go,
0: little
1: go.
0: Punk should have been locked up a long time ago. And he had been kicked out of school already for having a knife. They asked him to leave 15 times for that.
1: Times.
0: And he is just a little a-hole. And he's never going to learn. Even now that he's in prison, he's probably going to be one of these guys in prison that has run the show. And I hate to see that, because there's no excuse for this. And this poor kid that was just trying to help gets stabbed in the, not stabbed in the chest, in the neck.
1: In the heart, in the aorta.
0: Right in the aorta, and twisted.
1: Mm-hmm. Yep.
0: It makes me sick.
1: So, and, you know, just the fact that it became so racially dividing. Well, most of the witnesses were black kids.
0: Mm-hmm.
1: Yeah.
0: Yeah.
1: And they're like, no, this is what happened. This is what we saw. Now, there were some other kids who originally told a story that was different, but whenever they were interviewed by the police and they were showed the video, they had to admit on the stand that yes, they remembered incorrectly because, you know,
0: they misremembered.
1: Video, but not, Now, the video was really fuzzy, and it didn't show actually inside of the tent, but it showed him coming and running. But just that people were taken to the streets and raising millions of dollars. But just wait till you see the video. Wait till you see the video. Well, we saw the video.
0: What makes me the maddest is this family raised over $1 million in the GoFundMe because this poor kid was accused of murder incorrectly. And then they go buy a house and a car.
1: Well, I think they leased it.
0: Whatever.
1: But it was a nice house in a gated community because they felt in fear of their own safety.
0: Well, good for them. They should. Sorry.
1: Mm-hmm. Yeah, it's just a sad situation. I mean, nothing's ever going to bring this kid back, and nothing's ever going to change this kid's life. He's just gonna be part of the system because
0: he'll be in the system till he's
1: like a thug.
0: Yeah, he'll be 55 or so before he gets out. Hopefully.
1: It's just real sad. But selfishly, I'm like, well, what trial am I going to follow now?
0: Well, there's deaths every day, Rita. You can maybe the guy that threw oil on his coworker at McDonald's will be on trial.
1: I love a trial. I love a documentary. I love a Netflix special.
0: They've got all those Netflix, those new shows, the True FBI or what it's called. FBI.
1: Yeah, I've watched them all.
0: Okay. Well, you're caught up. Maybe you should be a court reporter or something so you can see all these live.
1: I love it. Well, you know how much I love jury duty.
0: Oh yeah, you actually pay to go to a mock jury thing. Maybe you should host the show once his name it retires.
1: Keith Morrison.
0: When Keith Morrison retires. Then you could take over Dateline NBC.
1: Well, there are so many people that do true crime podcast.
0: Oh, yeah.
1: True crime.
0: I saw Dexter.
1: And so everyone's like, you should go do that. I'm like,
0: Michelle, work. You, Kelly, Michelle, and Trisha should have one.
1: We could solve all the crimes.
0: And you could commit a bunch.
1: I could go to Crime Con and speak on a panel.
0: Or you could be like a consultant and teach people how to commit crimes without getting caught. Carmelo.
1: I really, there's a part of me as an adult, when you go to college, they tell you to pick something and you just pick it and that's what you're stuck with. And I picked nutrition, which is ridiculous because I hate cooking and food and health. It's just dumb food science.
0: You got the wrong line of career day.
1: I totally did. But like, I think back and I'm like, forensic science, but I couldn't handle the blood. I couldn't go to a crime scene. There's
0: used to it.
1: But you know what I'm so obsessed and fascinated with is this DNA traceback. There's a woman named Cece, and she is just world renowned. She's the one that helped track down the Golden State killer. She does this DNA lineage. Oh, it's fascinating to me.
0: I wonder how many crimes have been solved by people that get their 23andMe or Ancestry.com, and all of a sudden they have somebody in their family, it pops on the DNA. And so now they know, well, it's somebody in this family that committed this crime.
1: Is that how they got the yogurt murder? I know it was DNA, but I don't know if it was that.
0: It seems like it was, but check me if I'm wrong. But yeah, but the thing with that is like your great aunt or somebody could sign up for Ancestry.com and you committed a crime 10 years ago. And you're like, uh-oh, all of a sudden you pop in CODIS and all their different things because they share the data with these law enforcement agencies. And all of a sudden your DNA or your familial DNA pops in Ancestry.com or 23andMe or whatever these are just because somebody down the lineage in your family decided to get a DNA test. So
1: it's just to me it's fascinating.
0: Well, I'm screwed because I mean we've all been tested in this family. You have too, right?
1: Yeah, I have too.
0: So if anybody in our family does anything wrong, they'll know it.
1: Well, we have a friend. I won't front her out on the radio. But she using that randomly got an email from a dude one time and was like, oh, by the way, I think I'm your cousin.
0: Really? I didn't know that.
1: I'll tell you off the air, but grandma.
0: Really?
1: Yeah.
0: Now I'm curious.
1: She used to be an intern.
0: Oh, what?
1: Yeah.
0: All right. Well, tell me at the break. It's the morning show. We'll be back with, we're going to do this. Okay. phrases we've said wrong all of our lives.
1: Ooh, okay.
0: We'll do that next. It's the Morning Show, Coke Radio.
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0: 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I what?
1: Not to interrupt your flow.
0: Okay.
1: Check your text messages.
0: Check myself before I wreck myself. Here, let me check.
1: I'm pretty proud.
0: Okay.
1: I hope you like it.
0: Let me look. Here, I'm checking my uh-oh. What'd you do? Oh, God.
1: Do I have photo approval? Do you like it?
0: You have photo approval.
1: I think it's cute.
0: Rita made a picture for my birthday party next week, and it's me that we took this weekend, me holding a bottle of Rumplemintz.
1: You know, I forgot to add Hoosier Brothers. Anyway.
0: Yeah. How about you add the band that was playing, too? Rita, just crack yourself up at the break. And interesting stuff. All right. Phrases we've said wrong our whole lives. You know these. I can name a couple that we all say. But instead of saying might as well, one person thought it was minus well.
1: Minus well. No!
0: Number two, my brother thought the people that lived beside us were our next store neighbors.
1: Was he a child?
0: Must have been. Next store neighbors. I was in my 30s when I realized cease and assist was really cease and desist.
1: Isn't there one that Eric Raines famously? Yes. Is it? I bet it's on the list.
0: Yeah, I was trying to think of that while ago. Number four, up and at 'em instead of up and at 'em. Who's Adam?
1: Up and Adam.
0: Up and Adam. Gotcha. Yeah. Saying bomb fire instead of bonfire.
1: Who says bonfire?
0: Some idiot on here. Number six, play it by year instead of play it by ear.
1: I like that one better.
0: I've heard this one recently. One man thought a wheelbarrow was wheelbarrels.
1: No.
0: Like a barrel of wheels. Another man said holler than hell instead of holier than thou.
1: What? Holier than hell?
0: He thought it was holier than hell instead of holier than thou.
1: Oh, okay.
0: That checks out. That's all BuzzFeed. I bet we could ask.
1: It was intense in purposes. Yeah,
0: that's exactly what it was. Yeah. He thought it was intensive purposes.
1: Yeah. I'm racking my brain because I know I've messed him up my whole life.
0: Well, I mean, there's, you know, growing up, there's sayings that you're young, you don't realize. I mean, of course, I used to say effluent instead of elephant. That's not a big deal. But, you know, the little things that we would say growing up that one day you just have this epiphany. You're like, whoa, I've been saying that wrong the whole time. And the one thing, I mean, I still see people saying nuclear, which drives me crazy, including our president.
1: I can't say, I know what's correct, but my brain says nuclear. What do I say? Nuclear?
0: You say it right.
1: Oh, I do? Okay,
0: yeah.
1: Because you correct me every time, and I'm like...
0: No, usually it maybe takes you a time, but you say it correctly.
1: Nuclear physics!
0: Bob used to say nuclear, and it would drive me crazy, and he claimed the only reason he did it was because George W. Bush said it that way, and I would... Every time George W. Bush would say it, I'd yell at the TV. And Kelly would laugh.
1: I don't remember any of this.
0: Yeah. But Bob said it nuclear, and I'm like, no, dude, it's new in you. C-L-E-A-R, nuclear. And that's my pet peeve. But there's a lot of things people say wrong. And, I mean, somebody here might even say especially instead of especially.
1: Is that me?
0: Yes.
1: You know what? And the other day, I said something. You know what it was? I remember specifically, Scotty.
0: Yeah.
1: I was listening to the podcast. I think I texted you.
0: Right.
1: And I said pacifically.
0: Did you?
1: I did. I was like, I know dang good and well the word is not pacifically, but I guess I get to talking. I get all excited. And I was like, well, pacifically. Oh, how embarrassing. It's so embarrassing.
0: Well, but you get something in your head. You recorded a spot for me yesterday. And... You said you kept repeating the same line, and the line was wrong. You said, great.
1: Did I fix it?
0: I fixed it.
1: Okay.
0: With the magic of radio. But you said great instead of food. You said great music, and then you said great music twice.
1: You know what? Okay.
0: But,
1: I believe you.
0: But it's totally fixable. But
1: did I leave you some fun outtakes?
0: Oh, you always leave me some fun outtakes. And I mean, Rita Ballou recording a spot is, you know, you think she the stuff she puts on Facebook is entertaining. When she's flat out recording a spot and she gets off sidetracked and she just starts cussing.
1: You know what? It was your buddy Craig one time was in the little studio that you used to use for an office, but I used to use to track and record spots on.
0: My buddy Craig?
1: And, well, at the time he was your buddy. The dude Craig. He was there and I had to get it done, and you know, it's hard to record with people in the room. But anyway, I had messed up and I was just like blankety blank blank blankety blank blank blank blank blank. I never met the man before, and he was like, "Oh wow, what is going on?"
0: Was it Craig Way?
1: No, you know, Craig with the hot wife lives in Hutto.
0: Oh, yeah, yeah, Craig Cargill.
1: Craig, yeah.
0: Yeah. Oh, hi, Craig. Are you still a friend? A mom online is going viral for her brilliant idea because it's so obvious you'll say, why didn't I think of that? It's called Backwards Beach Days. You ever heard of this?
1: Backward Beach Day? No.
0: It just means instead of waking up early, fighting the crowds, and staying at the beach for the hottest part of the day, you go later, closer to sunset. She was mainly concerned with her young kids and how they were always cranky, having to deal with the, you know, the lunch and the naps out there. She said most of the time, it's just a disaster. So instead, you have a relaxing morning, feed your kids, let them nap, and after everyone's refreshed, then you go to the beach. A lot of people will be leaving when you're arriving. Now, I'm not a beach person. Do you like the beach?
1: I like it more than my husband. I just like a chair and some sun and some water. So just put me in a pool. My husband freaks out when it comes to sand.
0: I hate the beach. It, like you said, dirty, sand, sandy, nasty, animals, jellyfish, all that crap that washes up on the shoreline. How the hell am I going to get out there?
1: And, yeah, that's true.
0: You know, I can't do anything. And no, we went to South Beach on a trip with Time Warner many years ago, and they put us up at a beautiful hotel right there, the W at South Beach, and they had a pool with a cabana, but Kelly kept wanting to go to the actual beach, which was right next door, and I never took her to the beach, and she was upset about that, and I'm sorry, but I can't do beaches, and I would need like one of those scooters with the giant wheels on it or something,
1: like an ATV like scooter, a
0: dune buggy or something. But beaches and me don't mix, and she loves the beach. And it's so dirty when you could sit at a pool. I mean, and y'all had a blast at the pool at Choctaw, although she got one of the worst sunburns I've ever seen in my life.
1: Yeah, it was bad.
0: And I think that there's a reflection or something that was hitting her leg. And her leg was so red, it looked like the shell of a lobster.
1: Yeah, but it wasn't her whole leg. It was just like a swatch.
0: Right. And then nobody knows why it was like that. I said, maybe because y'all were sitting in the water, right? In one of those lounge chairs.
1: Mm-hmm.
0: I just think maybe reflection was hitting her in the right angle. But I've never seen a sunburn like that. And she says it doesn't hurt that bad, but it's starting to, you know, as the days go on. But that's at least second degree burns.
1: Yeah, it's bad.
0: Another reason.
1: How's she feeling?
0: She's fine. I mean, she says it hurts a little bit, but not as bad as she thought it would. I thought she wouldn't be able to move. But that's the thing with beaches. You get sunburned. Last time I was at a beach when I was younger, I got a bad sunburn. You get sand everywhere. Then you get in the car. You get sand in your car as well. And it's so hard to get out. And Jack and Jenna took my car to the beach last month. And I'm like, one rule, don't take it to the beach. Take your friend's truck or whatever, but don't take my car to the beach. And they didn't. So.
1: Oh, good. I thought you were going to say they did, and I was about to get so mad.
0: No, they didn't. They didn't. He did change my dashboard and rearranged all my controls and kind of ticked me off, but that's okay. I'll get over it. But yeah, so you're not necessarily a beach person either. You just like the pool.
1: Yeah, I Well, you know, me and the sun aren't friends, so there's no way that I'm trying to get in it on purpose unless I've got like a cooling feature, like a water or a sprinkler or
0: Rita,
1: something.
0: You went to the pool last weekend, then you went to the pool yesterday too. You're turning into a sun goddess. It's outdoors, you know, right?
1: I do. Well, she's nice. Maddie, who lives across the street, does have a pool. And she said, you're welcome to come over anytime you want. And I just have been taking her up on that. So I'll go for like, for 2 days in a row, I've gone for like an hour.
0: Did you look for the hidden cameras?
1: I did not.
0: Well, you might want to check that. Take a break. That's another side story. It's your morning show on Coke Radio.
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0: You like you some dad rock, Rita Ballou?
1: You know what? What would you consider dad rock? Because I found this list, but it's just going to make you feel old.
0: Well, look, everything makes me feel old. Okay, I think now dad rock is everything I listened to in the 80s. Like,
1: right?
0: Rush, Van Halen, Guns N' Roses. What's on the list? I did want to peek at the list because I didn't want to be, you know, reading ahead.
1: Okay, so apparently you're listening to grandpa rock.
0: Oh, God.
1: Dad rock is completely different. On this list, at number 10, Weezer. Remember Weezer?
0: I do.
1: That was just like a year ago.
0: Yeah, it seems like it.
1: Number 9, The Offspring.
0: Okay.
1: Number 8, Linkin Park.
0: Okay, that's dad rock now? Okay.
1: It's dad rock. Number 7, Korn. Whose dad is listening to Korn?
0: Jeez.
1: Like, we are, I guess. Not we, but like, well, you know.
0: I like Linkin Park, but the other three I haven't don't listen to very often.
1: What about, is your dad rocking out to Incubus?
0: That seems to me like, I don't know. That's a little too hard rock.
1: I'm telling you, isn't this crazy?
0: Yes.
1: It's just a humble reminder of how old you really are. Number 5, Green Day.
0: Green Day's dad rock?
1: Foo Fighters, I can see maybe a little dad rocky.
0: Hell, my son's band is playing Foo Fighters song.
1: Yeah, because it's vintage.
0: Yes, I guess so. What's old is new.
1: Number 3, Fall Out Boy.
0: Okay, geez.
1: Number 2, I can kind of see, I guess. Creed is considered dad rock.
0: Got to see them not too long ago in concert. And yeah, I was there with all the people my age.
1: With arms wide open.
0: With arms wide open.
1: Is that Creed?
0: Yeah.
1: And the number one song, or the number one band that you're listening to is considered dad rock is Blink 182.
0: Wow.
1: Telling you, when I think dad rock, I'm thinking like Aerosmith.
0: Yeah, exactly.
1: Van Halen.
0: Exactly. And, you know, Rush is back on tour now. And like you say, that's grandpa rock now.
1: Yep.
0: Which is freaking nuts.
1: Old.
0: Okay, yeah, now I feel really, really old. Okay, do you care two blanks about the World Cup?
1: No, but you know what? I'm not going to yuck anybody's yum. People are really into soccer across the world, and it's here in America.
0: It's
1: in Dallas, and you know, even if you look at the special prize that the Choctaw presented you with when you left on Sunday,
0: yes,
1: they gave you World Cup tumblers.
0: Well, you know, yesterday I got an email from their marketing team that set all this up, that got us the tickets and everything for Zach Top, asking how the concert was. And then they said, would you guys be interested in coming back on the 19th for a very special World Cup watch party? And I'm like,
1: no, for me,
0: no, I wouldn't, but thank you. And I said, I said, hey, World Cup's not our thing. Plus, we have two events here in Austin. We can't be there. But we'll be at Rascal Flats the following week. If you could hook us up again with media passes for that, that would be wonderful.
1: Did you really?
0: I asked that, yes. So, but yeah.
1: I love it. You're like not afraid to ask.
0: Well, hell yeah. I mean, look, we're helping them out. They're helping us out. But they invited us to the special World Cup watch party. I'm like, apparently it's the first game that the Americans are in. And I have never watched an entire soccer game. I don't know that I've watched 2 minutes of a soccer game. But soccer is the most popular sport in the whole world. And more popular so than even football. In fact, they call it football in other countries. But most Americans don't care. According to a new poll, 54% of Americans are not at all interested in the tournament. Another 14% are not very interested. Only 13% said they're very interested. And another 16% said they're somewhat interested. 59% of Americans don't expect to watch any matches, while 16% say they'll watch when they can. 6% said they'll watch matches every day. In a separate poll, 72% of U.S. soccer fans say they would bet against their own team if they thought they could win money. And, of course, it is it kicks off tomorrow. And there are matches in stadiums all across North America, including Canada, Mexico, and the United States. Now, of course, Jerry World there, AT&T Stadium in Arlington, is one of the big sites. But the bigger stadiums in the U.S. are hosting these. And do you remember what a vuvuzela is?
1: A vuvuzela? Is that a person?
0: Remember those long plastic horns that they came out with at the World Cup way back?
1: I do. It's like a big long
0: 20
1: like
0: years
1: a
0: ago.
1: Noisemaker. Yeah.
0: Exactly. It's a noisemaker. And they were obnoxious back in 2010, the World Cup in South Africa.

0: domain. They do very well. There's a lot of good teams in the United States. I've never been to a match. I don't understand it. I even played soccer in middle school because, you know, that we had to take some kind of sports credit. And I would I was the like a fullback. I just got to stand over by the goal and look stupid. But I don't have a clue what I'm doing. So I don't get it. But it is the most popular sport in the world, more so than football. So enjoy that because it kicks off this weekend. And all we're going to hear about is World Cup fever. Now, if the Americans do well, I still won't watch, but I'll pay attention to it.
1: It could be kind of fun if you know, we have somebody to root for, America.
0: America. Well, I mean, we have other things to root for. We have the Spurs and the Knicks playing. I think they have a game tonight. And then, of course, Texas men's baseball in the College World Series. Their first game is Saturday at 7 p.m. against Georgia, SEC rival Georgia. So the College World Series will be in full force. I believe they start Friday, and then Texas plays their first game Saturday. They're sixth seed. So that is stuff that I will get into. But you won't catch me watching soccer. I'm sorry.
1: Yeah, I don't watch anything sports related.
0: Is Wes, I mean, Wes is a sports guy. He played football in college, and he played softball, I mean, professionally pretty much. What sports does he get into besides golf?
1: Well, he likes to watch every day. I guess is it Sports Center or whatever?
0: Right.
1: But he likes to watch golf, but he does it in a crazy way. He waits till the tournament is over.
0: Really?
1: And then he'll watch all the highlights on like YouTube. That's pretty much how he consumes his sports at this point.
0: Well, look, this...
1: Now, if it's a Sunday and golf is on, like the Masters, we have to watch every bit of that.
0: It's good sleeping stuff, man. You put that on the big screen and you can take a nap. But this is a dead zone for sports right now, other than the College World Series, and we're not always in that, and the basketball playoffs. Of course, the hockey playoffs are going on as well. But once these are over, we have about 2 months of nothing other than baseball, which, again, I'm also not into. But then football comes back around. Training camp starts at the end of June, July. And then before we know it, it's football season. And that I will watch SportsCenter for. That I will pay attention. But there's just so many baseball games. There's 140-something baseball games every year.
1: I don't know how people watch that every day.
0: It's hard to get into them, you know, when every game doesn't mean as much because there's so many of them. But with football, you know, you've got just a certain amount of games, and they're big. It's what you do every weekend. That's exciting. But I will watch football till I'm blue in the face. But the other sports just don't do a lot for me. And I know I'm just one person. If y'all may say I'm an idiot, but whatever. Let us know your favorite sport, 512-451-5653. And we'll talk about that maybe sometime. But in the meantime, we got a break. Let Don Miller do his thing and then come back with entertainment news with Miss Ballou on the morning show. It's Coke Radio.
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1: And good morning. Don Miller with your news headlines. An isolated thunderstorm cannot be ruled out this evening. Otherwise, high heat and humidity with actual temps in the mid-90s. But that heat index this afternoon should reach around 105. Tomorrow, more heat but no rain. But by Friday, that slight chance of a cooling shower does return. U.S. Central Command confirmed yesterday that two Army Apache helicopter pilots were rescued near the Strait of Hormuz after the aircraft went down near the coast of Oman Monday evening. Officials told the media that the pilots were rescued by an unmanned surface vessel, which was revealed to be a maritime drone that picked them up and took them to land. The chopper had been patrolling regional waters when the incident occurred. Now, according to a post on his Truth Social account, President Trump said it was in fact Iran that shot down the chopper and, quote, "The United States must respond to this attack," end quote. Now, how all this will affect a potential deal to end the conflict remains unclear, though earlier Tuesday, the president said a resolution could come within 2 or 3 days and could be done in 1 hour, adding that they are very close to a good, strong deal. Now, of course, the president has repeatedly made this suggestion, but so far, no agreement has materialized. And it took the jury only 3 hours yesterday to come back with a guilty verdict in the Carmelo Anthony trial at a Collin County courthouse north of Dallas. The incident occurred last spring during a track meet in Frisco following an altercation at a rival school's team tent. During a confrontation, the victim, Austin Metcalf, ordered Anthony to leave the area, but he refused. Following a push, Anthony drew a pocket knife, fatally stabbing Metcalf in the chest. Now, many demonstrations occurred outside the courthouse after the verdict was revealed and arrests were made. Next, the sentencing of Anthony will be debated, so stay tuned. In other news, the Social Security Administration revealed yesterday that the trust fund used to pay retirement benefits may run out in 2032, at which point only 78% of benefits will be payable. That projected depletion date is 1 year sooner than had been estimated last spring. Now, Social Security uses incoming revenue from payroll taxes to fund benefits. Now, when outlays exceed payroll tax income, the program relies on trust funds to help make up the shortfall. When those run out, it is currently unclear where the money would come from, though experts say Social Security will not go bankrupt. However, by 2032, some recipients may be subject to benefit cuts. In state and local news, the New World screwworm has been detected right here in Central Texas. Officials have now confirmed a goat has been affected in Gillespie County. The detection occurred around noon on Monday. The USDA continues to work on getting more details about the case and tests for more localized spreading of the flesh-eating parasite. 3 other cases have been reported here in Texas, all south of San Antonio, with another originally reported in the Permian Basin affecting a dog, but a correction has changed that location to Lee County, New Mexico. Now, the New World screwworm is considered one of the most devastating livestock and wildlife pests in history by laying its eggs in the open wounds of animals and then burrowing into flesh, devouring it, causing severe injury, massive economic loss, and death if left untreated. Last week, Governor Abbott issued a statewide emergency as officials expedite the release of billions of laboratory-raised sterile flies, which will reputedly mate with screwworms, producing no offspring, eventually collapsing the population. In sports, NBA Finals, the San Antonio Spurs are back in it after a gutty win Monday night on the road in front of a raucous crowd and the President of the United States at Madison Square Garden. The win not only closed the gap to 2-1, but snapped the 13-game New York playoff win streak, setting up a critical Game 4 beginning at 7:30 tonight from the Big Apple. In college football, a surprise ruling by a Lubbock judge has granted Texas Tech quarterback Brandon Sorsby eligibility this season after the NCAA suspended him after an admission that he placed 40 bets on his own team while at Indiana. Under the ruling, Sorsby would serve a 2-game suspension to start the season. The court's decision has sent massive shockwaves through college football, with the NCAA appealing the decision and other schools threatening to pull out of games with Texas Tech. Stay tuned. In college baseball, the World Series from Omaha is set to begin Friday, with the Longhorns beginning their part of the double elimination round robin with a game against Georgia on Saturday. And in Major League Baseball, the Astros will wrap up their series with Anaheim out west tonight, and the Rangers will play game 2 of 3 at Kansas City this evening.
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0: Roddy Dunn. Ain't no trucks in Texas. You get the morning show. I'm Scotty Bennett. That is Rita Ballew. And we're brought to you by Kalahari. Time for the entertainment news. Guess what she's going to start with, y'all?
1: Well, last night was the Toy Story 5 premiere. And you'll never in a million years guess who showed up and walked the red carpet, Scotty.
0: Taylor.
1: Taylor Swift did. And not only did she show up looking gorgeous, which, by the way, side note, her hair seems very, very dark.
0: It does seem dark.
1: I like Taylor, my Taylor blonde, especially for the wedding. They better get her some highlights and some balayage or something. But she performed her new song, which has a really long name that I can't remember. But she did it on the piano, and it's fantastically gorgeous. Let's hear it.

0: That's my Taylor.
1: Well,
0: but I thought this was really cute because she runs into Tom Hanks. Of course, this was completely set up. Tom Hanks and Tim Allen on the red carpet with all the cameras, and she brought along her original VHS copy of Toy Story.
1: Yeah,
0: and she had them autograph it.
1: How sweet!
0: How sweet! You know what's not sweet?
1: What?
0: Well, you know what? Looking back, it was kind of sweet because I got a great nap. It's a colonoscopy.
1: Oh, hell yeah. Propofol. If they could sell that on the street, they probably do, but hey. They
0: probably do. You know, Michael Jackson got some. Look how that ended for him.
1: Yeah, well, that didn't turn out so well.
0: Yeah, speaking of Tom Hanks, on Monday night's episode of the Jimmy Kimmel Live Show, he shared the fact that he actually throws colonoscopy parties for his buddies Martin Short and Steve Martin.
1: That is so funny.
0: He does it the night before their procedures, and they like to compete to be the last one to use the bathroom.
1: Can you imagine those three stars just hanging around taking dumps?
0: It's so gross. he says that he's the strongest and he normally wins, but here he is down at the bottom. If you see here, it's some audio of Tom Hanks talking all about it on the Jimmy Kimmel Live Show.
2: Every 5 years, that magic date comes around, and we get together and compete as to who is going to be able to be the last one to go to the bathroom. We are literally, it's like we'll be playing cards. So you take this stuff that induces the sluice mechanism to get that whole digestive system clean. The first one to go gets the last choice of when you go in to get the colonoscopy.
3: I see.
2: And it's like, I gotta go! And then you go and you can't hold it. And then
3: who's the strongest?
1: he says him.
0: Yeah, but you know, I guess if you're all sitting around at Tom Hanks' house, and this is all going down, and it goes down, y'all.
1: Oh, dude!
0: You have to be really close to a bathroom. Are they running around Tom Hanks' house to go to different bathrooms?
1: I don't know. Can you imagine having to go at the same time? I'm sure he's got more than one bathroom, but
0: yeah, but you know, you gotta stay close to the bathroom.
1: Talk about urgency. You have to be close.
0: Oh my goodness. Let's roll on to Todd and Julie Crisley. You know, they're out of jail. I wish they would just shut up. I mean, I love their reality show, but you know, you can't cheat the government.
1: Right.
0: And then get pardoned by your buddy, the president. Yeah. And then now, well, here's what's going on. They have filed a lawsuit against their former attorney and their law firm, claiming legal malpractice. That is what led to the federal fraud and tax evasion convictions. I didn't follow that story. I don't know the ins and outs of tax fraud, but they are seeking more than $25 million in damages. Plus they want attorney fees and legal costs.
1: Shut up.
0: They're claiming that their lawyer failed to challenge key evidence that became the foundation of the government's case. And they argued that they would not have been convicted if the evidence had not been suppressed. And the lawsuit also alleges that the attorney convinced them to invest $75,000 in his brother-in-law's food truck.
1: Wow.
0: While he was their lawyer. Okay, y'all were dumb for doing that.
1: Well, it sounds like they're all a little shady. But they, yeah. Todd and they're both extremely shady.
0: Oh, I love her. She's a sweet lady. But he's grimy. He's just grimy. I mean, but
1: he is so in the closet, it's not even funny.
0: Oh, yeah. Come on. But does he make good reality TV? Yeah. I mean, and whenever they first got out of prison, I wanted to hear all about their prison experiences. And I listened to some podcasts. And then Savannah, she's just annoying to me. But if you remember, they were convicted back in 2022 on bank fraud and tax evasion. And they received prison sentences of 12 years and 7 years. But then Donald Trump's like, y'all support me, so hit the streets. And so, yeah, the attorney's former law firm says it plans to vigorously defend against these allegations.
1: Well, I mean, that it's obviously they don't give normal people TV shows, but these people are not normal.
0: But you know who we love?
1: Who?
0: Is Nan, Granny Nan, their grandma.
1: Yeah.
0: Yeah, she's cool. We like her. Now, this is kind of a weird story, and I don't know. So the son of late filmmaker Rob Reiner, you know, the guy that killed him, he is now asking a California court to release $750,000 from a $1.5 million trust fund that was created by his parents before he killed him. Yeah. Because he is trial, and he says he needs somebody to pay for the lawyers and for his commissary.
1: So don't you think that maybe if you kill the people that gave you the trust fund, you don't get the trust fund?
0: Yeah, I feel like there should be some trust fund rules that... Right. But, you know, and again, maybe this is the trial that I'll need to start watching when it comes around. But this guy was just nuts. Like, he was schizophrenic. You know, it's just an awful story. But he is accused of fatally stabbing both of his parents in Los Angeles back in December. He has pled to two counts of first degree murder, not guilty. But they haven't come out and said it was a, what's it called?
1: Premeditated?
0: Or insanitary.
1: Oh, okay.
0: Insanity plea.
1: Did you say insanitary?
0: Insanitary plea. So this trust was set up to pay him half the money at age 30 and the rest at 35, but he claims the trustee has refused to release any of the funds. And he says he needs the money to hire a private attorney and pay for mounting legal bills. And his original lawyer, remember that fancy guy?
1: Yeah.
0: He was, is he the guy that got that lady who killed her baby off? I can't remember. Anyway, the fancy guy, he was like, peace out, I'm out of here.
1: He
0: withdrew from the case. But the trustee argues that there are concerns about his ability to manage the trust and whether or not his attorney that he has now will be able to handle the money. But yeah, I don't know. This murder case has been delayed until at least September as both sides continue reviewing evidence.
1: Yeah, it seems to me a little weird that he wants the money from his parents so he could defend himself for killing his parents.
0: Yeah, I feel like murdering your parents, you don't get the money, bro.
1: I think that should go to charity or something.
0: Yeah, it's awful.
1: It is awful.
0: Okay, well, I got one more for you. How about that? I was going to save it for Michelle, but we're going to go ahead and bring it today. All right,
1: let's do it.
0: So if you follow Machine Gun Kelly...
1: I don't.
0: And who doesn't? Well, you know, he's got all these tattoos. Well, he has started doing something that a lot of people are doing called a body blackout tattoo. Basically, they go in there and they cover all your existing tattoos and just color you black.
1: What's the damn point?
0: You know who else did this? That woman who was on that tattoo reality show and she went and had her own makeup line. She's done the same thing and it's just weird. But anyway... he debuted his massive upper body blackout tattoo back in April of 2024. He says he's going into a dark mode. But back when he was getting it done, he came down with a really bad sickness that turned all of his skin that wasn't black yellow. He said, after the first week, we hit my lymph nodes around my armpits and shoulders and I got really sick. Well, duh. He said, I wasn't able to sleep. I wasn't able to move certain parts of my body. And he went through all that tattooing in just like 2 months, even though the artist says it should take 2 years. He's like, nah, just bring it on. What's going to happen? But yeah, apparently it made him really, really sick. He said, I saw death and drugs in those patterns that I was literally writing on my body. You know, that's why he decided to black it out. He wanted to get rid of it.
1: Mm.
0: Well, can't you just be like that guy from SNL?
1: Yeah.
0: What's his name?
1: Pete
0: Davidson, and get him removed. But no, he just colored him. And now he looks weird.
1: It's
0: and
1: dangerous. Apparently he
0: made him really, really sick.
1: Well, look, I'm not a fan of his, and I don't mind tattoos anymore. You know, I think if they're done well, but covering yourself completely is just odd. And then it completely destroys your body's ability to deal with, because your body, your body is constantly fighting the tattoo ink. It thinks it's a poison and it's constantly fighting it. But can you imagine getting all of that done and how bad your body's fighting it? Of course you're gonna get sick.
0: Well, I know y'all can't see this on the radio, but the pictures were posted on his social media. I just sent you one because it looks like he's wearing a black t-shirt.
1: Yeah, it didn't. Why? You know, I could see designs if you want to do that, but he's a weird dude anyway. He is a very strange dude. And is he still dating What's-Her-Face?
0: I think they get married?
1: I don't know.
0: The Transformer lady.
1: Yeah.
0: Megan Fox.
1: The Transformer lady.
0: I don't know. I should probably know, but I don't.
1: I don't know. And I don't care. I don't know. You want to talk about famous men who have dated a teenager?
0: That won't be creepy at all. Sure. No.
1: It was this list they sent us. And some of these are people we've heard of. And some of these you'll go, who the hell is this? But this is a list of famous celebrities who have had problematic dating histories and they've dated celebrities. Number one, Tyga. Kylie Jenner was 17 when they dated. He was 25.
0: I mean, that checks out.
1: Steven Tyler.
0: Those Kardashians.
1: Steven Tyler was dating a 16-year-old when he was 26.
0: Well, yeah, it was a different time.
1: No, it wasn't. It was still against the law.
0: Yeah, it's a different time.
1: Chad Michael Murray, who's that?
0: I think he was on One Tree Hill, or one of those cornball
1: shows.
0: Okay,
1: that's what it says. He proposed to an extra on One Tree Hill when she was a senior in high school. She was reported to be 18 at the time, but they met when she was 17. He was 24. All right. Ugh. Don't forget about this guy. Elvis Presley.
0: Oh, creeper.
1: Priscilla was 14, and he was 24.
0: And her family let her leave Germany and go live at Graceland.
1: She was 17 when her parents let her move out in with the family while she was still in high school.
0: Yep. That's just bizarre. Well, also, didn't Jerry Lee Lewis, who married his cousin, wasn't she like 14 or something?
1: Yep. Anthony Kiedis from Red Hot Chili Peppers, he was with a 14-year-old runaway when he was in his mid-20s.
0: 14?
1: Yeah, that's bad.
0: That's, bleh.
1: He also dated Ione Skye when she was 16. Don Johnson, Melanie Griffith moved in with him when she was 15.
0: Oh, I didn't know that.
1: And they met when she was 14. He was 8 years older than her at the time. Joel Madden from Good Charlotte, the band, he dated Hillary Duff when she was just 16. He was in his mid-20s. Jimmy Page, he was with Lori Maddox when she was 14. He was in his late 20s.
0: Ugh.
1: That's just, 14 is, yeah.
0: You know, 16, 17, it ain't right. It's not. I mean,
1: 14 gives me the wood. Yeah.
0: Now, if you're 16 and your boyfriend is 18, if you're like a junior in high school and your that's boyfriend's a freshman in college, like, you know, there's maturity levels and everything, but 14, no excuse, unless you're 15, 16. If you're 18 with 14, that's still pretty oogie.
1: Yeah. Jerry Seinfeld dated 17-year-old, what's her name, when he was 39. That's 22-year-old gap. And number 10, Wilmer Valderrama. He got together with Demi Lovato when she was 17 and he was 29. He also dated Mandy Moore when she was 16 or 17 and he was in his early 20s.
0: Fez.
1: And he's on NCIS now. I didn't know that he was a perv. Some of these just got, 14 is way too young.
0: 14 is 14.
1: I mean, if you're 16, 14, and you're dating a 14-year-old, it's a little oogie. Because they're just now, I mean, I wouldn't realize women mature quicker. But, I don't know. But, yeah, the Jerry Seinfeld one's the worst. Well, Presley.
0: Oh, yeah.
1: I mean, she was 17 and he was 39. But, of course, the Elvis thing. 14 years old.
0: Mm-hmm. Priscilla has said multiple times that they didn't mess around until she was like 18 or whatever, because he wanted to keep her pure. Actually, I don't think they messed around until their wedding day. I think that's what the story was. Then once they did, he wasn't that interested in her anymore.
1: Yeah, strange. Johnny Depp and Winona Ryder, they began dating. Winona Ryder was 17 and Depp was 26.
0: Okay, I'll give you 17.
1: Yeah, I kind of get that. I didn't realize Jimmy Page thing. And I knew Jerry Seinfeld dated a young a teenager, but I didn't realize she was 17 and he was 39.
0: That's no. Mm-mm. Nope.
1: That ain't right. Anyway, we got a break. We'll come back with Miss Baloo.
0: We're completely creeped out.
1: Yeah. You and I are both like, "Ew." But it'll be time for Baloo News next on The Morning Show. It's Coke Radio.
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0: Cody Johnson, Human. Time for Balloon News. It's Coke Radio. Take it away.
1: Well, I have a sad, well, an unfortunate story, but he needs our good thoughts and our prayers. So It was announced yesterday that Radney Foster has had to cancel all of his shows this weekend and maybe more in the future. And he was out doing shows with Kelly Willis, but they're going to be rescheduled because he is recovering from a serious infection that required hospitalization. He is improving and he has been released from the ICU, but doctors have advised him to take some time away from the road and focus on his health. They're not exactly saying what this infection is, but you know, I remember, I don't know, probably about 10 years ago, he had a really bad case of the shingles. And you know, he also has that gluten intolerance, like not a make-believe one, like a serious one.
2: Like celiac.
1: Yeah, celiac, that's what it is. Yeah. So, yeah, he said the decision was not made lightly and that you can get all your refunds and stuff at the venues. But yeah, I hate to hear that about Radney Foster. So we definitely wish him well. Hope he recovers soon.
0: Yep. Thank God he's not going to rehab like all the other guys.
1: Right. No judgment. So Ella Langley's smash hit Choosin' Texas is now the longest running number one song by a female artist in the history of the Billboard Hot Country Songs chart. This song has spent 27 consecutive weeks at number one.
0: Amazing.
1: On the charts. And it continues to break records. It has become one of the biggest country hits of 2026. Obviously, it's topped Billboard. It's topping Hot Country Songs, Country Airplay, and the Billboard Hot 100. And earlier this year, the song also became the longest running number one hit ever by a female country artist, surpassing a record previously held by Taylor Swift.
0: Poor Taylor.
1: Poor,
0: I hope she's okay.
1: whatever will she do? So if you see, and I hate to throw this to you right now, I don't want to get you out of order, but if you go all the way to the bottom of the showbiz news, yeah. I want to talk about Alan Jackson. I do have a little audio.
3: All right.
1: So Alan Jackson has surprised his great niece, whose name is Carly Wright, with an invitation to play the Grand Ole Opry. She is also a country singer. Now, the invitation came during a recent appearance, where Alan was doing some publicity for his upcoming final concert. And so, yeah, she won the Belmont University's Country Showcase competition, and Alan has praised her multiple times about her musical accomplishments, and it's kind of a big deal, you know, to make your Grand Ole Opry debut. So here he is calling her up and inviting her.
0: That's cool. Great story.
4: All right, can you hear me?
5: Me? Yeah.
4: Yeah.
6: I'm glad.
1: Uncle Hat is what they call him.
5: Uncle Hat here. I heard you've been having a big week.
6: Yeah, it's been a fun week for sure.
5: Oh, well, good. I've heard some good things about your performances. So saw a couple of pictures, the video. Hey, I just called you. You know, today is my 35th anniversary of being inducted into the Grand Ole Opry.
6: It is.
5: Yeah, 35.
6: Congratulations.
5: Yeah, and they asked me to call you today to extend you an invitation to make your opera debut on June 28th.
0: Oh, wow.
1: He's crying.
6: Sorry, I'm crying.
5: Crying.
6: Thank you, Uncle Hat.
5: Are you sad?
6: No, it's happy tears.
5: So, do you accept the invitation?
6: Yes, sir, I accept the invitation.
5: Okay, well, great. Well, I'm glad I got to call you, and that'll be a big event that you'll always remember.
6: Mm-hmm.
5: I remember the first time when I sang on there and Roy Aiko was standing. He was a lot shorter than me, but he was standing there staring up at me about 3 feet from my face the whole time I sang, and I was scared to death.
6: Holy crap.
5: Yeah.
1: Pull it together, Carlisle.
5: Well, I'm glad I got to call you, and I'm excited for you to make your debut, and that'll be a fun thing.
6: Thank you for the phone call.
5: That'll be very cool. Very cool.
6: I got a new outfit I want to show you too. We'll be able to show you closer to the show, and I think you'll like it.
1: He's like, I don't care about your fit check.
6: Thank you very much.
5: That's big news. Glad I got to call you. And
6: I'm going to keep it country for you. Don't worry.
5: Keep it country. Celebrate and enjoy your opera debut.
6: Oh my gosh. Thank you. Thank you so much.
5: All right, sugar, love you. Have a good day.
6: Okay, I'll see you soon.
0: Uncle Hat. Where'd they get Uncle Hat?
1: I don't know. Probably because of his cowboy hat.
0: Yeah. But
1: Uncle Hat.
0: Never heard of her, but that's she's great.
1: Yeah, I haven't heard her either, but I like a true. I don't think that was fake cry. I think she was really crying.
0: No, not at all. And he sounds so old, God.
1: Yeah, he's not young.
0: I know.
1: He's not young. So this story coming in hot from your daughter Courtney.
0: Uh-oh.
1: I don't know how I missed this. It's not about Taylor Swift. It's about my boyfriend Glenn Powell.
0: Uh-oh.
1: So, you know, he is filming this movie. It's called The King, and it stars a fictional country superstar who's fallen from grace, and he's trying to revive his career. So, during CMA Fest last week, he was filming parts of this movie. So, he was able to get on stage at the big Nissan Stadium, and people knew what was going on because he was joined on stage by Riley Green and Hardy with all the camera crews and stuff. And so he does what's called a shoey, but in a boot. You know what a shoey is, don't you?
0: Yeah, you chug beer.
1: Yeah, he chugged beer out of his boot. And then the crowd went wild. And the songwriters for this movie are pretty legit. Ernest, I mean, you may not like Ernest, but he can write some songs, as well as Lucas Nelson. They're helping create the music for this movie. And it's scheduled to be in theaters on February 5th. But I have to tell you, Glenn looking sexy.
0: Oh, of course he is.
1: He got a mustache and a mullet and a cowboy hat and a pearl snap.
0: Riley Green standing right next to him, and all you could look at is Glenn. What's going on, woman?
1: And you know what? Riley's so much taller.
0: Really?
1: Yeah, I thought
0: so. Are you still Team Riley?
1: Well, I feel like Glenn would be sweeter. I feel like Glenn would not make you sleep in the wet spot.
0: I think Glenn would have taken a shower.
1: I feel like Riley would get up and make himself a sandwich and not make you one. I mean, Riley would, yeah. Or
0: Riley would make you make him a sandwich.
1: Yeah, exactly. Yeah. Which you'd probably be happy to.
0: Hey, honey.
1: Even though it wasn't.
0: Yeah. Thanks for
1: it
0: that.
1: Wasn't good.
0: Thanks for that. Why don't you go make me a little sandwich? And she, yes, sir.
1: All right, Scotty. I'm going to need you to explain to me what exactly a data center is, because is it data? This data center news, yeah. These AI data center news is everywhere, and it's on the radar of Brad Paisley.
0: Data centers are being built all over the country because of AI. They need brain.
1: They need a
0: for
1: center
0: AI.
1: For Trixie to
0: yeah.
1: help me write a blog.
0: Well, AI is getting so popular. There's only so many data centers out there, and they are using so much bandwidth that they're building more and more data centers.
1: Oh, I don't like that. Yep. Well, neither does Brad Paisley. He's talking all about it. We have the audio here, but he's speaking out against a proposed AI data center that would build right next to the Nashville Zoo. This facility would be about 69,000 square feet and located on property directly adjacent to the zoo. Now, the zoo officials say that they're worried that the potential impacts on animals, water resources, and the power grid will make a big deal. They also argue that they have not had enough studies to prove the project would be completely harmless. Well, Brad's like, this is an absolute nightmare scenario. And so he is taken to the interwebs to encourage fans to sign a petition opposing this project.
0: Well, hopefully.
2: The zoo, but that area, it's not too late to stop it either. The zoo is one of the sources of joy in the city. It is one of the top zoos in the world. It's family memories. It is expanding itself. It's got all these plans to become even better as a resource for our city. So let's sign the petition. If you agree, and everybody I've talked to does, sign a petition. Let's stop it. They don't have to do this here. Build them somewhere else, but let's keep Nashville as beautiful and as great an attraction as it's always been.
0: Good for him.
1: Yeah. So Brad's out there.
0: Getting
1: fighting
0: done.
1: A good fight.
0: Fighting a good, great fight.
1: Okay, so we have been hearing songs off this new Cody Johnson album, and I just assumed one of those songs would be the lead single, but no, it will not be. The album comes out, I think, the 26th of June. It's called Banks of the Trinity. It's the most highly anticipated record, and everything he's released from, it's been fantastic. Like that song with the Brothers Osborne.
0: Right.
1: Like, it's great, but he has officially said that the lead single from the record is a little song called Horseback.

0: He says,
1: that's the song. Sorry.
2: I'm not crazy about it. He's rap singing. I know. I get it. It's the summer. You want something hot that the kids are going to love.
1: Yeah.
2: But he's going to release that one on Friday, and maybe there'll be more to it, because maybe he's just talking a little bit in and he actually,
1: I got
2: sings.
1: A feeling the chorus is going to be badass. Sing.
2: Yeah. You know, he can do no wrong in my eyes, but yep. I wasn't crazy about that one.
1: No. It's really weird.
2: So there's your balloon news today.
1: All right. Well, cool. Well, let's take a break. We'll come back with stupid news. It is your morning show on Cook Radio.
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0: Diet Coke Radio. Scotty and Rita, brought to you by Kalahari. Stupid news time. You ready?
1: Yeah.
0: Are you ready to be stupefied?
1: Stupefy me.
0: Some guys thought it'd be fun to hit golf balls into traffic and at buildings in L.A., and it was not. That doesn't translate to radio, but these idiots are hitting golf balls into traffic and at buildings in downtown Los Angeles. The internet tracked them down, but it's unclear if the police will go after them. And that was the sound of them smacking balls. So
1: these morons will do anything for a little social media clout.
0: Dude.
1: Could have killed somebody.
0: A TV reporter in Lexington, Kentucky was slightly nervous while he had sea lions near both sides of his head.
1: Okay, I have questions. How do you get into a sea lion situation?
0: Well, you know, reporters, they'll do whatever it takes, but here he is.
2: Oh, thank you. No, what if they try to bite me? Okay, that's good. They're very friendly. Thank you. Who's this, Lily? Lily, she's very talkative. Anything else you want to say, Lily? I agree. We'll be right back. Guys, wave goodbye.
1: Okay, now, is the sea lion those things that are in San Diego? No, well, I'm sorry, San Francisco at the pier?
0: Yeah, sea lions are in quite a few places, but I believe you're right. I believe they have them there.
1: Because whenever we went to Alcatraz, we went down to the famous pier to visit these sea lions. And y'all, they're everywhere.
0: Yep.
1: They're just these big, fat blobs.
0: Yep.
1: And they're so loud. They were really kind of cute, but it's like, mark, mark, mark, mark, mark, mark, mark, mark, mark, mark, mark, mark. I mean, go home, sea lion. Go home.
0: And they're getting comfortable with humans, so they're right around everybody.
1: Yeah, you're not allowed to feed them. There is some strict sea lion popo running around.
0: Yep. Well, police are getting high tech, which is great, because the police department in Washington State is deploying new tech that will help officers communicate across more than 50 language barriers while on patrol. For example, from English to Spanish. And you've heard about these new programs, the apps you can get with your earbuds that will real-time translate. If somebody walks up to you and starts speaking Spanish, it will real-time translate, which is amazing.
1: Yeah.
3: Language set to Spanish.
4: Hello, I'm Officer Vanderhoek with the Renton Police. How can I help you?
5: Hola, soy el oficial Vanderhoek del Departamento de Policía de Renton. ¿En qué puedo ayudarle?
6: Quiero reportar mi carro como robado.
5: I want to report my car as stolen.
0: So, I mean, they're getting high tech, and it's making it easier for everybody to communicate, because normally you'd have to go call in a translator.
1: My nephew uses one because he works in a poultry factory, and most of his staff is Spanish speaking.
0: Yep.
1: And yeah, he got some, and you know what? I kind of want to get a pair to take to the nail shop.
0: Know what they're saying?
1: Oh, they're like, this woman's feet are ridiculous.
0: I want to take one to a baccarat table at Choctaw.
1: You'd probably learn a lot.
0: No, dude, because they do not like gringos, and they're Asians that like baccarat, and that's the only game they play. And if there's an empty seat, you know, I slid in there one time, and they did not like little white boy here playing baccarat with them.
1: Get out of here, Scooter Boy.
0: Yep, here are Scooter Boy. Here are four jingles that, sorry to tell you, if you can finish these jingles, Rita, you're officially old.
1: I'm old. All right. I can tell you right now.
0: Try it out. Here, let's see how you do.
7: Best part of waking up
1: is Folgers in your cup.
0: All right.
7: Is Folgers in your cup.
8: I am stuck on Band-Aid, friend.
1: Band-Aid stuck on me.
8: Because Band-Aid stuck on me.
0: All right.
9: My baloney has a first aid.
1: It's O-S-C-A-R.
9: It's O-S-C-A-R.
0: Yep.
1: Oh, what a relief it is.
0: I sang that this weekend.
8: Oh, what a relief it is.
0: Yep, we're officially old. Because I was singing all those this weekend.
1: That's fun.
0: Oh, my goodness. Okay. Well,

0: And that's what I'm going to wake up and do. And I'm going to wake up with confidence and do it. And I'm going to be grateful that I've been given the opportunity to stand up here tonight in front of this crowd and sing the songs and get to do the thing that I've always wanted to do in this life.
1: Good for her.
2: I feel like she's had some therapy.
1: I feel like her. No, she. Remember when she first started, she actually hit real big, and then she stopped for a second.
2: Yeah, it was too much. She needed help
1: and she
2: mentally.
1: She got her brain fixed and got some therapy, and she is so strong because of it. And I love that she did that then instead of breaking down later, you know?
2: Mm-hmm.
1: Comedian Dusty Slay does a great breakdown of the Brooks and Dunn song "Hard Working Man." You and I have heard this recently.
2: Love Dusty Slay. Oh my God, yeah. He's the funniest. He is a hoot.
3: He's like, "I'm a hard working man," which is not a bad impression if you've never heard Brooks and Dunn. And then he says, "I wear a steel hard hat." He wants you to know he takes safety very serious. Then he says, "I can ride, rope, hammer, and paint." Four things that you don't really need a hard hat for. His coworkers are like, "I don't know why you're wearing that hat again." But he says, "I can hammer and paint, do things with my hands that most men can't." I'm like, "I don't know. I think we can all hammer and paint." You would think a guy like this with this kind of work ethic, this kind of work attire, this list of skills, you'd think he'd be doing pretty well financially. But he goes on to say, "I can't get ahead no matter how hard I try. I'm getting really good at barely getting by." And you're like, "Oh, dang, you know?" So you get to the second verse, and the second verse he says, "Come Friday night, I like to party hard." And you're like, "Oh, I'm starting to see where this is going here."
1: The whole routine, if you've never heard that, is hilarious.
2: Yeah, and he does that with lots of different country music artists, and it's real cute. It's real funny.
1: Well, how about some good news? A boy rings a woman's doorbell at 3 o'clock in the morning, and she saves his dad's life. So a Canadian woman was woken up in the middle of the night by a 12-year-old neighbor who needed help with an unresponsive dad. So the woman jumped into action, performed CPR for 10 minutes on the man. She followed instructions that 911 gave him and kept the man alive until paramedics arrived.
4: Saturday at 3 in the morning, and my doorbell goes. He was so brave, being able to go door to door to get help for his dad, and that he saved his dad. And we sprint, run into his house, and his dad is on the floor, unresponsive. I like to think if my daughter was in that,
5: somebody would be there to do the same.
4: We kept going, paramedics ran in. One of them knelt down with me, said, "I'm taking over."
1: Great. She saved his life. So let's wrap it up with Bill Burr. It's his birthday today, by the way. He's 58, but here he is talking about getting locked in time. I'm not sure what that means.
6: Life can pass you by. It happens. You know, you just keep living and living and living. You know what it is? I think you got like 25, 30 years to absorb as much as you can. And then that's it. That's all you know. Because right around then, you get married. And it's over. Right? You have a couple of kids. You're sucked in the bubble. You don't have time to pay attention to what's going on the world. You're just stuck with these kids. Eh? Don't be a serial killer. Don't touch that. You're just stuck in that. You have 3-4 kids. That is a 25-year sentence. Trying to get them all through college. Society just keeps going. You get the last one through college. You step back out of the bubble. Just... you don't know what happened. You're not even paying attention. You go back to your old record collection. Right? Someone sticks a mic in your face, you're going to get in trouble.
1: That's true. You get locked in time while you raise your kids. All right. Well, on that note, we're going to get out of here. We'll be back with another live show tomorrow morning. And then don't forget Fun Friday with Michelle Lewis. And that'll be a hoot. But it is your morning show, Coke Radio.
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1: And good morning. Don Miller with your news headlines. An isolated thunderstorm cannot be ruled out this evening. Otherwise, high heat and humidity with actual temps in the mid-90s. But that heat index this afternoon should reach around 105. Tomorrow, more heat but no rain. But by Friday, that slight chance of a cooling shower does return. U.S. Central Command confirmed yesterday that two Army Apache helicopter pilots were rescued near the Strait of Hormuz after the aircraft went down near the coast of Oman Monday evening. Officials told the media that the pilots were rescued by an unmanned surface vessel, which was revealed to be a maritime drone that picked them up and took them to land. The chopper had been patrolling regional waters when the incident occurred. Now, according to a post on his Truth Social account, President Trump said it was in fact Iran that shot down the chopper and, quote, "The United States must respond to this attack," end quote. Now, how all this will affect a potential deal to end the conflict remains unclear, though earlier Tuesday, the president said a resolution could come within 2 or 3 days and could be done in 1 hour, adding that they are very close to a good, strong deal. Now, of course, the president has repeatedly made this suggestion, but so far, no agreement has materialized. And it took the jury only 3 hours yesterday to come back with a guilty verdict in the Carmelo Anthony trial at a Collin County courthouse north of Dallas. The incident occurred last spring during a track meet in Frisco following an altercation at a rival school's team tent. During a confrontation, the victim, Austin Metcalf, ordered Anthony to leave the area, but he refused. Following a push, Anthony drew a pocket knife, fatally stabbing Metcalf in the chest. Now, many demonstrations occurred outside the courthouse after the verdict was revealed and arrests were made. Next, the sentencing of Anthony will be debated, so stay tuned. In other news, the Social Security Administration revealed yesterday that the trust fund used to pay retirement benefits may run out in 2032, at which point only 78% of benefits will be payable. That projected depletion date is 1 year sooner than had been estimated last spring. Now, Social Security uses incoming revenue from payroll taxes to fund benefits. Now, when outlays exceed payroll tax income, the program relies on trust funds to help make up the shortfall. When those run out, it is currently unclear where the money would come from, though experts say Social Security will not go bankrupt. However, by 2032, some recipients may be subject to benefit cuts. In state and local news, the New World screwworm has been detected right here in Central Texas. Officials have now confirmed a goat has been affected in Gillespie County. The detection occurred around noon on Monday. The USDA continues to work on getting more details about the case and tests for more localized spreading of the flesh-eating parasite. 3 other cases have been reported here in Texas, all south of San Antonio, with another originally reported in the Permian Basin affecting a dog, but a correction has changed that location to Lee County, New Mexico. Now, the New World screwworm is considered one of the most devastating livestock and wildlife pests in history by laying its eggs in the open wounds of animals and then burrowing into flesh, devouring it, causing severe injury, massive economic loss, and death if left untreated. Last week, Governor Abbott issued a statewide emergency as officials expedite the release of billions of laboratory-raised sterile flies, which will reputedly mate with screwworms, producing no offspring, eventually collapsing the population. In sports, NBA Finals, the San Antonio Spurs are back in it after a gutty win Monday night on the road in front of a raucous crowd and the President of the United States at Madison Square Garden. The win not only closed the gap to 2-1, but snapped the 13-game New York playoff win streak, setting up a critical Game 4 beginning at 7:30 tonight from the Big Apple. In college football, a surprise ruling by a Lubbock judge has granted Texas Tech quarterback Brandon Soresby eligibility this season after the NCAA suspended him after an admission that he placed 40 bets on his own team while at Indiana. Under the ruling, Soresby would serve a 2-game suspension to start the season. The court's decision has sent massive shockwaves through college football, with the NCAA appealing the decision and other schools threatening to pull out of games with Texas Tech. Stay tuned. In college baseball, the World Series from Omaha is set to begin Friday, with the Longhorns beginning their part of the double elimination round robin with a game against Georgia on Saturday. And in Major League Baseball, the Astros will wrap up their series with Anaheim out west tonight, and the Rangers will play game 2 of 3 at Kansas City this evening.
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0: Here's a song I wrote on a plane between Dallas and Austin. Going to El Paso. Whoops. Now this is what gave us the idea to come down here. This is a song about a guy that probably did as much for our kind of music as anybody.
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cannot. That girl is out there doing it. There's Lainey Wilson with Can't Sit Still on Austin, Texas Country, Coke Radio. Hey guys, Rita Blue here. Welcome to the Rita Blue Experience. I'll be here all the way until 7 o'clock, hanging out and playing your favorites like Shenandoah. This is Mama Nut.

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album that comes out tomorrow, The Night Champion. That is the latest from Mr. Co Wetzel with Hurts Like You. Corey Morrow and Roseanne Cash headed your way. But first, crank it up for a little Jamet Johnson. 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

0: it's really, really good. It's Hardy, Tim McGraw, Eric Church, and Morgan Wallen. Be careful, he might throw something at you, like a chair or a piano or a cell phone. Homeboy's got impulse control issues.
1: I

0: 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So tomorrow night's going to be a big one on the porch. I'm talking about the Back Porch Social because Mason Lively will be on stage. 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

like a truck, and they say she has a dump truck as well. If you know what that means, let me know, because I don't. Okay, maybe I do. Stick around. 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

Garden Memory. It's George Strait on Austin, Texas Country Coke Radio. So George Strait's going to be a part of that big Alan Jackson concert happening June 24th up in Nashville. Kind of wish I was going.

0: Wyatt Flores. There's new music for Mr. Flores. It's called Drive All Night. Well, speaking of driving, I'm about to get you home in that terrible traffic with 75 minutes of commercial-free music. So if there's something special you like to hear on the drive, you just got to let me know. Text me, 451-COKE. That's 451-5653.
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If you don't smile when you hear that song, well, there's something wrong with you. There's Miss Miranda with her latest, it's Country Disco, better known as Crisco. Mike Ryan and Casey Donahue all on the way before the drive. But right now, let's take a two-step back in time with Garth and the Dance.

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Boston's own Uncle Lucius with Keep the Wolves Away. Now, I used to say keep the wolves away, and everybody would make fun of me. But for some reason, I have a hard time with the word wolf, but I'm getting better. Oh, this was my favorite song back in the day. Here's the Forrester Sisters, Just in Case.

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It's Riley Green with Think As You Drunk. And if you listen very carefully, you can hear him sampling Toby Keith. He said he is one of his biggest songwriting inspirations. Speaking of Toby,

0: Keith on Austin, Texas Country, Coke Radio. So I got a pair of tickets for you to go and see Randy Rogers. He's doing his acoustic show at the Backyard in Waco. I'm going to be giving away sometime before or maybe at, wink, wink, nudge, nudge, 640. So if you want to win, you just got to keep listening, y'all.
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Radney Foster, who needs our thoughts and our prayers seriously, y'all. He announced yesterday on his social media pages that he's been battling an infection, and he's been in the ICU. Had to cancel his shows, of course, but looks like he's doing better, but

0: right.
1: Little Hud, Mr. Hudson Westbrook with new music. That one is called Backwards. We hope you heard it here first on Coke Radio. I told you it was a Willie Wednesday, so before I get out of here, don't worry, I'll play you some Willie coming up. But I also have Bree Bagwell and Luke Combs all before I say goodbye, so y'all don't go anywhere. You don't want to miss it.
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new one from Luke Combs. It's called Be By You, and that one's going to be a smash hit. It's always a smash hit if it comes from Luke Combs. That guy knows what he's doing. Well, I'm out of here, y'all. Time for me to go a long time gone, but I leave you in the capable hands of the Chicks. Don't get triggered. As well as Chip and Mike, Drinking Texas Nights are on the way next. Y'all enjoy the rest of your Thursday. Wait, it's Wednesday.

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